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0: 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I'm Val Porter. 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

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I'm Val Porter. 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

0: Steve Miller Band, 102.5 DVE. I'm Val Porter. 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

There's Boston, 102.5 DVE. I'm Val Porter. That's going to do it for me. Heading out to enjoy whatever is left of your night, or maybe it's just getting started. What do I know? Have a good Thursday as well. Going to leave with these guys. They have a new album coming out on July 10th, The Rolling Stones, DVE.

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1: But does it actually affect his ability to coach the Patriots?
2: For sure. Stress, I mean, I think being an NFL coach is an incredibly stressful job. You have a million things going on in your mind. And just the bandwidth to deal with a scandal on top of that
3: is minuscule. Yeah.
2: Yeah.
3: Yeah, I don't know. And sometimes these guys are built differently. I don't know. He seems to be working it out with his wife for the time being. Or maybe they had an understanding. I don't know. You never know. You know?
2: You never
3: know. I guess so. When you're making whatever, $10 million a year, maybe that cuts you some leeway in that house.
1: Well, if it causes the Patriots some pain, I'm all in for it. He's got an owner that is not going to care at all, though.
3: Yeah, really. Yeah. What a great symbiotic relationship those guys have right there.
1: They got a joint in the strip mall. What are you doing? What are you doing? It's a drive-through.
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4: And now they've got the receipts of them renting a boat together while she was pregnant.
5: Not good.
4: With the child named after him.
5: Yeah. And Kevin Goldschmidt, who is Diana Rossini's husband, has demanded a DNA test for his kids.
1: No!
5: Really? Yes. They have two kids. Michael is one of them.
1: Oh.
5: And Joey is the other. But according to TMZ, as you said, they rented a boat together back in 2021 while she was pregnant with her first child. And that's good. The timeline is a little sketchy now.
1: The kid must have developed like a lantern jaw, and the dad's getting a little nervous, you know. But you would imagine if it gets to that point, you got to take some steps other than, okay, here's the plan. You go marry that other guy, okay? I'll stay married to my wife and with my five kids. And then we'll have this secret a few times a year boat ride. Right. And we'll go hang out in the desert. There has to be more to it than this, right?
5: They signed a bunch of paperwork, which put, this is how, you know, they found out that they were on the boat, because you have to sign off, like, you know, your full name.
6: Number of passengers.
5: Exactly.
6: Names of passengers.
1: Two and a half.
5: And people wanted photos with Mike Vrabel. And so he allowed them to take photos, but he just asked them not to post anything. And
1: oh, yeah, right.
5: Now there's the photo.
1: Smart.
5: Diana Rossini's not in any of the photos, but...
1: And she was pregnant at the time. It's just it's a bad situation all around. That's going to end up being his kid.
5: Right?
1: But yeah. Naming him Michael, or Mike, even if it wasn't his kid. Let's say it's not his
3: kid. That's worse.
1: That's what I mean.
3: If it's not his kid.
1: Yeah.
3: That's worse. Hey, I'm going to name it after the lover I've had.
1: Yeah.
6: Yeah, the guy whose kid I wish it was.
3: The guy who I was thinking of when you were banging me.
1: Oh, jeez Louise.
5: I hate it.
1: Oh, what a terrible situation. Anyways, a full house here on the DV Morning Show this morning. Abby, you feeling better?
5: I am. I'm still kind of wiped out. I get these headaches, and then they come with the fatigue afterwards, and that's knocks me out.
1: Yeah, the cluster headache, the ocular migraine, you get the whole litany of them.
5: Oh, why not make them fun?
1: Yeah, that's a drag. Well, but thanks for making it in here. Tad Whistle, of course, in studio. Joe Bartnick as well. We've got Bill Deasy calling in with the Allegheny Summer Concert Series a little bit later on this morning. Dude, they got some really good shows this summer. He's got the Wood Brothers coming to Heartwood. That's going to be bigger than Boss Skaggs. Guy Junker at 8:45 today. Rick Witkowski also. A nice special appearance from our friend Rick Witkowski, the legend, longtime DVE friend, and, of course, the leader of the band, the legendary band, Crack the Sky. Which made all kinds of hay around the world in the late 70s and 80s and maintain a really good fan base on the East Coast here. They've got a big show at Jurgles tomorrow night. So talking to our friend Rick Witkowski, who, by the way, led a band on the Clipper the night of the draft, Abby.
5: Oh, that's right. We had the party boat and we had the serious draft boat.
1: Yes.
5: He was on the party boat.
1: Yes, right. Exactly. He wasn't on the serious one. But he will join us 9:45 today. And Abby's got a news update for you now. What's going on?
5: News this hour brought to you by your neighborhood Ford store. More clouds than sun today and a high of 62. Ted Turner, the founder of CNN and the 24-hour cable news cycle, is dead at the age of 87. In the world of sports and entertainment, Turner once owned CNN, TBS, and the Atlanta Braves, Atlanta Hawks, and pro wrestling company WCW. He also gave $1 billion to create the United Nations Foundation. He dealt with health issues in recent years, including a progressive brain disorder and pneumonia.
7: He died at 6:05.
4: Joe, you made that joke first on the internet, and then someone else made it, and it went viral. I was like, oh, man, Bartnick beat him to it.
7: Well, the super genius retweeted it.
4: Oh, did he?
1: Well, that big, that's not really this big of a deal as you think it is. But
7: no, I mean, I don't know if that got out, if that's how it got out.
4: Oh, no, I don't know. Yes,
7: I'm shadow banned on Twitter.
1: Okay, explain that comment. You're shadow banned.
7: Yeah, I don't. I used to get, like, if I would tweet something out, you know, at least 100 people would like it. Now it's seen by like 6 people.
4: Oh,
7: and that somehow Madden's one of them every time.
4: Well, that's not, that's just how the algorithm works now. If you don't pay for it, they kind of screw you. Nobody's got it out for you personally is what I meant.
7: No, I don't take it personally.
4: Yeah. it's kind of the Elon Musk business
7: you
4: model.
7: You can't take the internet personally, no. As I try to tell people who do.
1: Well, yeah, that's good advice from your uncle Joe Bartnick there. What else you got, Abby?
5: Delta Airlines is no longer going to hand out snacks on short distance flights.

0: cheesesteak in Philadelphia one time. Me and my buddy got cheesesteaks from Jim's on South Street and then went right to the airport and with like a bag of cheesesteaks to bring back to Pittsburgh, and everybody hated us on the plane. They wanted to murder us, and I don't blame them.
1: What's the thought behind waiting until the plane has taken off to eat the meal?
0: Well, just because it like if you get stuck in the middle, the trays have to go up. You know, you have to like get into the safety position, basically. And if you've got a hoagie sitting out in front of you, you got to wrap it up and then bring it back out again. You got to kick your bag under the seat in front of you, all of that. So
1: I'm just saying, why can't we crush it before the plane takes off?
0: Well, that in an ideal world, yes. But maybe you're not sat down in your seat in time.
1: No. I sat next to a fella.
0: Oh, no. What did he eat?
1: It was some kind of breakfast sandwich. It smelled delicious. But the thing is that he was just hanging on to it. He was holding on to the sandwich. He was waiting. He was sitting silently
0: waiting to take off.
1: Reading a book. He was waiting. And then we took off. And then he was like, time to dine. So that's why I'm just wondering, why not just crush the sandwich before we're taking off? Like, why wait?
0: I'm not exactly sure. That might have been just a personal issue for that guy.
2: Something to do. I had a lady share with me her breakfast burrito like a couple months ago.
0: I
2: was creeped out, but I ate it.
0: Oh, yeah. Look, I have told this story many times. My dad used to make extra sandwiches when he flew to Las Vegas. And he'd pull out like a turkey sandwich, start eating it, and wait for one person to go, that looks pretty good. And he'd go, it is. How'd you like one yourself? And he'd pull out a sandwich and hand them to people on the plane. I've seen him do it. I saw him do it many times. It annoyed the piss out of me. I don't know why he did it, but like it brought him such great joy to make these sandwiches, like just to prove to strangers that he was good at making sandwiches, I guess. I don't know. But he did it all the time, and I think it's the weirdest thing ever. And then he'd be like, do you want some Doritos? He'd have some, like, a bag of Doritos.
1: Really?
0: Oh, yeah, yeah. It was like full service.
1: Oh, yeah.
0: He'd have no problem with this new policy. He'd be like, I'm going to be the most popular guy on the plane now.
3: What happened to the shame of eating something in front of other people?
1: I'm with you.
3: You know, I like to eat alone in my truck and just sit there and listen to the radio, and no one can see me. I can see them, mostly. You know, just sit there, have a moment of quiet.
1: No one should know I eat or poop.
0: Yeah.
1: Yes.
2: Shame on a plane has gone away. People wear pajamas.
3: Foot on the armrest.
2: I've seen people trim their toenails on planes.
1: No.
2: Yes.
1: Really?
2: Yes. I've never lied on this show.
0: The guy next to me on the way home from Atlanta on Monday had his shoes off the entire flight. Just his socks, like, up in the air.
3: Based on what you said from your trip of having wet feet the whole time, that's real gross.
0: Yeah. Well, this guy, I don't think was in at Jazz Fest. I think he was somebody that jumped on in Atlanta, but still, like, I saw Le'Veon Bell do that one time. He sat in front of me on a flight and he had his feet like up in the air, no shoes on, up against the, you know, that front, one of those small planes, you know, he was in the first seat.
3: Against the cabin.
0: Yeah. And he had his like feet up in the air. I'm like, Lev, put your shoes on. It's a small concession in public, putting your shoes on.
1: Yeah, it is.
3: He bet on himself, Randy.
0: He did. And that didn't go very well.
1: Well, this is one thing. Apparently, as long as it's not a stressful or unsafe trip, traveling can help with anti-aging. So that's a good thing. That's a bottom line from Edith Cowan University study that shows that traveling helps the body with balance, resilience, repair, and lowering stress because of the help from being in an unfamiliar surrounding with relaxing experiences.
0: Travel's the best thing you can do. There's no question. Absolutely the best thing you can do. It's the best thing for your brain. It's the best thing for your perspective on the world, on life. And it's just not the easiest thing to do. It would be a whole lot easier if we had like rail systems in this country like they do in Europe. You could go all over America super easy. As it stands right now, that's not the case. You have to drive all over the place. And we know how much that costs right now. It's kind of ridiculous. But and plane tickets are going to be expensive pretty soon, too.
2: They're crazy right now.
0: Yeah.
2: Insanity. I almost cried two nights ago. I'm like, this is supposed to be $120.
0: I know. It's
2: $400.
0: Well, rather than get into why that happened, here's how you deal with it. You got to set the 4-hour limit, I think. Anything like you can't fly to Detroit. You know what I mean? Like, and all of a sudden, Pittsburgh to Chicago is in play for a drive.
3: Yeah, right. You seven, know? Bumping it out from 5.5 to 7.

0: Exactly. Yeah. New York City, that's a drive now.
1: Yeah.
0: You know?
2: The other thing, too, is if you try to save money on a flight, it doesn't work out. Like, oh, you have a 9-hour layover. Well, then you're going to spend $70 in the Chicago airport.
0: Yeah.
2: Or like, oh, if you get the 5:40 a.m. flight, well, then you got to take a $70 Uber because no one's going to ride you at 5 in the morning.
0: Yeah,
2: you
0: know? Right.
2: It's like, it never evens out. It's all just...
0: And yet, somehow still, travel is good for you.
1: And yet.
0: Yeah.
2: When you get there.
0: Yeah, that's true.
1: Two hikers were injured this week in a bear attack at Yellowstone National Park, leading officials to close parts of the park while they investigate. The incident happened Monday on the Mystic Falls Trail near Old Faithful Geyser, where the hikers were hurt, or one of the hikers were hurt by one or more bears. Videos from the scene show victims being helped and airlifted out, though park officials have not released details on their conditions. It's the first bear-related injury in Yellowstone this year and the first fatal bear attack in the park since 2015.
0: Scary. My biggest fear, bear attack. It's like I have this premonition. That's how I'm going to die. Bear attack.
3: How long have you had the recurring premonition?
0: Yeah, and I'm not talking about a Club Pittsburgh. I mean out in the wild.
1: Hey, Randy.
0: Yes.
4: Hi. You look like you're steamy.
1: Steamy?
0: Well, I would be in the steam room at Club Pittsburgh.
1: Oh, yeah, of course, yeah. Sorry, I should know Club Pittsburgh a little better. Yeah.
0: I don't even know if that place is open anymore. But I have thought so many ways about how I would fight a bear. And it's always, there is no way to fight a bear.
3: Poke the eye.
0: Even that.
1: Do you poke their eyes? That's what
5: I think anything with eyes, you poke them.
2: I've told this story before. I saw a bear about a year ago at this time. Yeah, you just get froze. Oh, right, you know, 5 blocks from my house.
0: In California?
2: Yes.
0: Yeah, okay.
2: Yes.
3: I was going to say, what?
2: Yeah.
0: One of them Bethel Park black bears.
2: Yeah, it was bigger than a Prius. And I mean, I was probably where they were at, like, whatever, not where, I don't know, the 12 feet where the DVE sign is. It was right there.
0: Yeah, that's terrifying.
2: Yeah. I was terrified. I had nightmares about it for 4 days.
0: Black bear?
2: People ask, it was dark. When it's a bear, you don't really, you know.
0: Yeah, right.
2: You know.
0: Yeah. Who are your parents?
2: Yeah.
3: It was, so you just, it just walked? Just kept moving?
2: I was listening to my, I was like looking at my phone, you know, and I just looked up and this came out from behind a parked car and I'm like, and then I just froze for a minute. And then just took like 2 steps to get behind this car and it kind of walked a little bit and it just sat on the other side of the road. It's pretty wide road. And then a big SUV came down and stopped and was like, you want to walk beside me to like safe passage? I'm like, no, if I'm not going to get in the car, I'm not taking that chance. And another lady drove by and that's it. And then it was just kind of sitting there and I could have went all the way around and maybe taking a 20-minute walk, probably 10 minutes from my house. I could have made like a 25-minute walk. I'm like, I don't know if the thing's stalking me. So I called my ex-wife and I said, can you come get me? She goes, is your heart okay? I go, yeah, there's a bear. And then I literally said, bring my truck. Don't bring the Prius. Because the bear just could have tossed the Prius.
0: Because we're going to run over this bear.
2: No,
0: that is terrifying.
2: Thank God I didn't have my. Thank God
0: you were still married.
2: Yeah, I usually have my dogs with me right there, but that second I didn't have my dogs, or it would have been, I don't know what would have happened.
0: The dogs likely would have scared the bear away.
3: That you think is the most likely scenario?
0: Absolutely.
2: Okay. I don't know about that. I've seen bears. My German Shepherd was always smart enough to see a bear and like, I don't want any part of that. Where Ruby would be like, oh, who are you? Hey. What's going on?
0: I think the bear would be annoyed by your dog and go away.
2: Well, I literally was I was like, should I get bear spray or should I get a bear horn? And I'm like, I don't, people get the spray. I'm like, I don't want to be that close to a bear, A, to shoot it with mace, and B, I don't want to like make it mad. All of a sudden the bear can't see and starts, you know, flapping around.
0: Yeah, you're supposed to be like 30 feet away. Like, you're supposed to be pretty far away when you spray that stuff.
2: Yeah. No, but it is terrifying. And I have a bit about it, but you may see in June 27th.
0: All right. Joe Barney, part of the DVE Comedy Festival.
2: You know.
0: with Roy Wood Jr., Ian Bagg, Dana Gould, Lynn Coplitz. 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It's brought to you by Dawn's Appliances, Edgar Snyder & Associates, NCD, Spreading the Smile, and it's going to be a good one. What's the weather going to be like today, Abby?
1: It is going to be cloudy and a high of 67.
0: Michael, be in with your sports here just a little bit. We're still waiting on Aaron Rodgers, of course, but the Buccos out in the desert last night. Paul Skeens gets it done. Paul Skeens with a Paul Skeens performance. 8 innings of shutout ball last night. Gets the win for the Buccos because they were, once again, absolute goofs on the base path. I don't know if you saw their blunder last night, but yet another what the hell are you guys doing moment. Didn't matter because they had Skeens on the mound and they get the 1-0 win. Michael have more on that. And as I said, Bill Deasy letting you know what to look forward to for the concert season coming up, the Allegheny Summer Concert Series. Free concerts all summer long at Heartwood Acres on Sundays and Friday nights at the pavilion out at South Park. So good stuff. Plus, we'll talk with Guy Junk.
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32: Sports is brought to you by Bridgeville Appliance. The Skeens machine was up and running in Arizona last night, and it was good enough that even some bad news Bucks base running wasn't enough to derail the Pirates. 1-0, the Bucks beat the Arizona Diamondbacks. Brandon Lau goes yard in the first inning, and that was it for the runs. Pirates could have got more. Top of the second, for example. First and third, one out. O'Neill Cruz at the plate. And the old 3-2-5-6 double play. Ground ball to first. Spencer Horowitz gets thrown out at the plate. And then Henry Davis trying to advance from first to third while Horowitz was, in theory, getting caught in a rundown between third and home, when in actuality, he did not. And Davis was out by about 15 feet at third base.
0: Just ridiculous. Absolute joke.
32: Yeah, but didn't matter because Skeens wasn't going to give up a run, and Gregory Soto finished it off for his second save in the ninth inning. Paul Skeens, 8 innings, 2 hits, no runs, no walks, 7 strikeouts. He threw 97 pitches.
0: I'm glad they let him get that far.
32: I wish they would have let him finish.
0: Me too.
32: Particularly since they don't exactly have Mariano Rivera.
0: Right.
32: No, I mean, they got guys that can get it done, but, you know, 97, why is that the be-all, end-all for that horse?
0: I don't know. I think that there's that mental block that has been created by the whole closer phenomenon. Not phenomenon, but just, like, the way that the sport has evolved. People assume, well, in the ninth, yeah, no, you did your job. You got to the eighth, and it's like the extra pressure added in the ninth, I think, is something that's in managers' brains more often than anything. But yeah, also, like, it's early May, and he had 97 pitches. So
32: it looks like something that would rattle Skeens, ninth inning pressure.
0: I'm with you on that. I totally understand.
32: He's kind of frail physically, you know.
0: All right, you also got exactly everything you wanted out of him.
32: Yeah, and the Dodgers and Yankees are smiling. They were watching that game. Good job, Donnie Kelly. Get him out of there.
0: Yeah.
32: Because we're going to have this guy in 3 years.
0: Supposed to win the game. They won the game.
32: Point taken. And they are, I can still bitch about it.
0: No, I clearly missed the days when they let those guys go longer. And I think that the pitcher's arms were healthier back then. But the game is just different now.
32: Bob Gibson had more complete games than he had career victories.
0: Yes.
32: And he had a ton of career victories.
0: Yeah. Yeah. Different game.
32: Different game. 20-17 on the Pirates. 5 games behind the Cubs, who have won 8 in a row. Cubs leading the NL Central Division. Bucks and Diamondbacks will finish things off this afternoon in Arizona. Mitch Keller against Zach Gallen. That's a pretty good pitching matchup. 3:40 start our time. Stanley Cup playoffs last night. Sabres beat the Canadiens 4-2 in the game 1 of that Eastern Conference second round series. And Anaheim wins at Vegas 3-1 to tie that second-round Western Conference series up at 1 game apiece. Any idea when the last time Buffalo won a game in the second round?
0: I mean, am I going all the way to the 90s?
32: Not quite. Game 4 of the 2007 Eastern Conference Final against Ottawa.
0: It's been a minute.
32: 2007.
0: 19 years.
32: And they are going berserk in Buffalo. One NHL game tonight. Carolina is at Philadelphia. The Hurricanes lead that Eastern Conference second-round series 2-0. Carolina has not lost yet in the postseason. One win tie of tying the franchise record for longest winning streak at any point of a playoff year. That was 7 in 2006, which was the year Carolina went on to win the Stanley Cup. And the Flyers are not going to have Noah Cates tonight, Joe.
1: I'm so upset about that, Mike. Yeah.
32: It's a critical cog.
1: I'm heartbroken.
32: It's a critical cog in the Philly machine.
1: Slash someone or take a dive.
32: 3 finalists announced for the Frank J. Selke Trophy announced by the NHL yesterday. That goes to the forward who best excels in the defensive aspects of the game. Anthony Cirelli of Tampa Bay, Brock Nelson of Colorado, and Nick Suzuki of Montreal. Brock Nelson might end up having a pretty good year.
1: Yeah. I mean, Colorado's
32: Gold Medal Cup, Selke.
1: I mean, Colorado's second power play is the fifth best power play in the league.
32: Maybe higher than that. NHL also announced that the salary cap floor for next season will be $76.9 million, and the salary cap will be $104 million. That is good news for your Penguins, who, according to SpotTrack, have an NHL best $45,800,000 of cap space available. That's a lot.
0: Yeah.
32: They can make some moves if they choose.
1: Sure can. They got to get 4 defensemen.
32: They could bring in some young good players or younger good players.
1: They got to get 4 defensemen.
32: Instead of retaining old, used-to-be good players. You have options with the cap. You can go either way. You can throw it away or you can spend it wisely.
0: I'm in the spend it wisely camp, Mike.
32: And playoff hockey in Hershey tonight. The Wilkes-Barre Scranton Penguins looking to close out the Hershey Bears. Wilkes-Barre leading that AHL playoff series best of 5, 2-1 after the 4-3 overtime win on Monday night.
1: Rutger McGroarty coming up big in the slot.
32: Avery Hayes with the extra attacker goal to tie it, and McGroarty to win it in overtime. I'm watching that one tonight.
1: It's going to be fun.
32: I'm not watching Philly Carolina because I think that is a fait accompli.
0: Yeah.
32: Carolina's just better.
1: It's just fun to watch Philly lose, though. That's the best part.
32: I get that, but I want to see McGroarty. I want to see Avery Hayes. I want to see Harrison Brunick.
1: Yeah.
32: There's some guys down in Wilkes-Barre that should be here sooner rather than later.
0: I got to walk away from it. I'm not like you guys. I need distance.
2: Take a breath.
0: Yeah. I can't be looking at it at all. I can't look at Philly. I don't want to look at the young guys. I get it.
32: It's hard.
0: I need to walk away.
32: Try going to the Frozen Four after your team gacks up the regional final.
0: That was your choice, buddy.
32: And you have to watch Michigan play.
0: Well, that was your choice. You knew that could happen.
32: Yeah. I'll say, will you walk with me out on the wire? There's a price to pay for emotional investment.
0: Indeed. But that's why we love sports.
32: You're just putting the cards down and
0: I am
32: walking away.
0: Yeah,
32: from
0: because
32: the
0: I can. That's right.
32: You could.
0: Yeah. I got the Buccos to dump my attention towards.
32: Yeah, an afternoon ball today, right? What's better than that?
0: Nothing.
1: When's camp?
0: only 2 more months, Joe.
1: Okay.
0: Well, 2.5.
1: Checking in.
32: The date is open. It's going to commence right after Aaron Rodgers decides to come back.
2: Oh, my God.
32: That's it. All right.
0: Abby's got your news coming up at the top of the hour.
3: All right. What mom wants for Mother's Day, and if you like concerts but you're lazy, life just got easier.
0: And if you like concerts, a bunch of free ones coming up. Bill Deasy, who is in charge of the Allegheny County Summer Concert Series, will give us a call at 7:45 to let you know the list of stellar acts he has coming into town. Also, Guy Junker will join us at 8:45. Rick Witkowski in the 9 o'clock hour will tell you about Crack This Guy's reunion show at Jurgles tomorrow night. Rick, longtime friend of the DVE Morning Show and all of us here at DVE. Always a pleasure to talk with him. And that is that show is going to be amazing. And it's if you're one of those old school DVE guys, this is going to be packed with old school DVE heads, no doubt about it.
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0: Morning Show and a full house today. Abby Krisner, Todd Whistle, Joe Bartnick. We got Mike Pursuta with your sports. As I said earlier, Bill Deasy will be joining us 7:45 to tell you all about the free concerts this summer. I always love talking to him about that because he does a great job pulling out all those shows for free, I might add. Psyched about the Wood Brothers at Heartwood, man. That's amazing. And also we'll talk to Guy Junker, 8:45. Abby, you'll have your news coming up at the top of the hour. What are we going to be talking about at the top of the hour, Abby?
1: Allegheny County has banded together to create a list of banned patrons in an effort to curb unruly behavior.
2: I heard good stuff about this bar, cuz. Apparently they got like three poker machines and free popcorn.
3: I'm pumped, cuz. I kind of wish I had pregame so hard. I can already tell I'm in one of my moods.
2: Oh, jeez.
1: Hold it right there, fellas. I'm going to need to see some IDs.
3: IDs?
2: Seriously, you're carding us?
1: Just following orders. Hand them over.
2: All right, no sweat.
3: Honestly, I'm kind of flattered. I mean, I'm on Lipitor and I'm getting carded.
2: Here you go.
1: Thank you.
2: What?
1: Let me see yours.
3: Okay.
1: Sorry, guys, I can't let you in.
3: What the hell? How come?
2: What's Why? What?
1: Both the ends are on the list.
3: What list? List?
1: You're on the douchebag list.
3: Hey, no way! No, come on, the hell's a douchebag list?
2: Douchebag list?
1: I don't know what to tell you. You're on there.
2: What's the douchebag list?
1: It's a database of people who don't act right. Every bar in Allegheny County has one.
3: Wait a minute. Both of us are on there or just him?
2: Hey, what the?
1: Both of you.
2: Does it say what for?
3: Yeah, how's come?
1: I don't know.
2: Oh, geez. Is it because he ripped the piss in the trash can at Margaritaville?
3: Is it because he accused Tom Savini of cheating at darts at Teabags?
1: No, it doesn't.
2: How about when he karaoke'd Excitable Boy by Warren Zevon at Bob's Garage and totally killed the vibe?
3: Is it because he yelled strip sack and punched the beer out of Brian St. Pierre's hand at Buckheads?
2: It's because he ball-tapped the waiter at North Park Lounge, isn't it?
3: That was my brother-in-law. It was an inside joke.
2: Ex-brother-in-law. You and his sister split up like 2 weeks before that.
3: Be honest. Is it because he clogged the Komodo Casey's?
2: I told you that in confidence.
1: Wait, you went number two at Casey's?
2: It's because he shoved Luke Ravenstahl in the back at the Foggy Goggle, isn't it?
3: Is it because he C-bombed a mirror maid while we were on one of them peddlers downtown?
1: Guys.
2: He made a service dog hit a vape at Rumors.
1: Guys.
3: Yeah, well, he threw a rocks glass through a jukebox at the school cage.
2: It was the Jesse James game.
1: That's enough. It doesn't say why you're on the douchebag list, but obviously there are a million reasons why you should be on there. You're not getting in here or any place in Allegheny County for at least 6 months.
3: Listen, lady. I know me and my buddy ain't always acting right. Sometimes we get too wound up.
2: That's right. We've done some real soul searching these last 90 seconds. And we're not trying to make excuses for why we got tossed from excuses.
3: So please, we just want to have a couple pops and watch Jeopardy and Wheel. I'm begging you. Let us in.
1: No!
2: Oh, whatever.
3: You suck. This place is a dump anyhow.
2: Total dump.
3: All right, come on. She said the list is only for Allegheny County.
2: You thinking what I'm thinking?
3: Yep.
4: Beaver County, here we come.
2: I'll drive there, you drive us back.
3: Sounds good. Wait a minute.
5: It's the DVE Morning Show.
0: Have you ever really thought about the worst thing you've done in a bar that you got away with? And if you thought about it now.
2: Yeah.
1: What's the statute of limitations?
0: Yeah, exactly. Would you ever want to tell anybody?
1: Oh.
2: Well, I just told you guys something.
0: I mean, I wouldn't want to say it on the air.
1: I don't think I want to say it on the air. I had a stretch there when I got kicked out of a couple of bars or banned, as it were, in the span of a couple of weeks.
0: Because you're just drinking too much?
1: Just did a couple of things. I had a string of bad behavior, and I was kicked out / banned from multiple places.
0: Ooh. I mean, this is very young. This was not a week ago.
1: No, I was in my 20s. Yeah, okay. I was in my 20s, and I learned quickly to stop being that person.
0: Yeah.
1: I think.
0: Right. That's good.
1: I think.
0: Yeah. There's so many things. I don't even know where to start. I mean, in college alone.
2: Right.
0: we used to, like, because you do so many shots. Like, I was a barfer. I would throw up, and I would boot and rally all the time. And, I mean, I distinctly remember throwing up into beer pitchers and just leaving them under the tent.
1: Oh, God!
0: Because the place was so crowded, I'd just be like...
1: Oh, what a nightmare.
6: You're trying to covertly throw up.
0: Yeah, that's right.
6: Right.
0: Yeah, at the Gingerbread Man at Penn State. And I was not the only person doing it.
6: Yeah, if I went to Edinburgh, so, you know, there's only really four bars.
0: The Borough Bar, baby.
6: Yeah,
0: copper coin.
6: Hell yeah. And the hotel bar.
0: Hotel.
6: Pat, if you're listening, hell yeah. Yeah, I've been
0: I think Pat does listen. I get the hotel texts all the time, or tweets all the time.
6: Good dude. Great spot if you're up there. At one point, I was banned from 50% of the bars.
0: Were you allowed to golf at Colby, or did you get kicked out of Colby?
6: No, I was never.
0: I had lots of friends who were like, you're not allowed to golf at Culber's in the summer.
6: Yeah. That's a great extra, like, extra punishment to tack on.
0: Yeah. You got way too drunk on the course. A lot of that kind of stuff. That's the fun of being young. You know, the bar that we hung out at growing up, like me and my brothers. My youngest brother got banned from one time, and it sucked because we'd be like, dude, and he'd be like, I can't go in, you know? And so then I would, like, you know, try to be his lawyer with the owner, you know, like, three of us are in good standing. It doesn't right. That equate all four of us? You have a 75% goodwill, you know? And he'd be like, no. And I'm like, come on. Did he do anything that bad? He's like, he threw a glass from a balcony to a person on the floor 20 feet below in a room full of like 200 people. It could have hit somebody in the head and killed them. And I'm like, but did it? No, like, he has accuracy. So, like, and he's not going to do it again.
3: Right. Are you? And he's like, well, I'm not going to do it again. You know, like,
6: we could play the what if game all day.
0: It is hilarious how everybody becomes a lawyer when it comes into, okay, all right, I see we've got to the point where we might have to stop drinking and this needs to be litigated. Hold on. Let's talk.
6: I was at IUP one time with a bunch of friends, and I don't know if you guys know Woofies, but Woofies has a wraparound balcony.
0: Yeah.
6: And my friend's like, hey, I think I'm going to stage dive off there. it's a full story.
0: Oh, yeah. It's.
6: I'm like, my man, that is a deeply bad idea. Don't do it. He's like, I'm doing it. Okay. Well, I guess I'm going to tell people to catch him because he's going to do it. So we're down there in the crowd. He does it. The bartender, the bouncers are immediately like, you. I'm like, I'm giving up. I'm out. Yeah. I understand why we are all being thrown out, and you might cut my friend's ID in half.
1: I'm leaving.
6: Yep.
1: I'm helping myself out of here.
6: I will not argue with you.
0: Yeah. I've definitely been asked to leave, but I've never been, like, manhandled and thrown out of a bar. Like, I've never been grabbed by the collar and get out of here and thrown on the streets.
6: No.
0: Definitely a lot of, that's it, out, like, you know, broken glasses. Okay. My buddy got shut off in New Orleans last weekend. You know how hard that is to do?
3: Whoa.
0: He was just kind of, like, done talking. He ran out of words. And he was trying to order a drink and he couldn't. And the bartender kept looking at me. I go, I got him. He's okay.
1: Yeah.
0: I'm like, don't worry about it. I got him. Just one, just give him a beer. Like, yeah, he'll be fine.
6: A prop beer.
0: Yeah, exactly. Just say, give him some dignity.
6: But put a Heineken Zero in front of him and just...
1: He won't notice.
6: Yeah.
0: That's the other fun thing to do to somebody. Like, you know, that was the 21st birthday thing that you would do when there'd be a million shots and you'd see your friend was really struggling and you get him a shot of water in the middle. Here you go. And then they do it and then they pretend like... Okay, now does anybody know that was just water? And they're not like, they don't fess up immediately like, hey, that was water. They're just like silently, thank you.
6: Thanks, Randy.
0: Thank you for doing that. Here you go, buddy. Okay, I got credit for doing a shot, even though I didn't. But it is funny that my instinct is like, let the man have his dignity. It's like,
6: Is he not still a man? If you cut him, does he not bleed?
0: Yeah. No, but I mean, I've seen friends of mine, one in particular, who he had stopped speaking English, could barely walk in New Orleans. And I was like down the bar from him. He was like in another part of the bar and I watched him go get a beer. And I said to our mutual friend, I go, look at him. He's trying to go get a drink. I'm like, this is going to be a mess. And he walks right up, holds up two as if to say, I'll have a double. And that poor
3: serves him a double and walks away. I'm like, what do you have to do in this town to not get served a beer or drink? Like, he's a mess.
1: This is an amazing difference between men going out and women going out. Because if it was women going out, it'd be like, oh my God, we have to get her home. She is such a mess right now. We have to take care of her. She is our sister. And then men are going, give him his dignity. Give him his dignity.
0: The DVE Comedy Fest is back Saturday, June 27th, 8 p.m. Roy Wood Jr. is your headliner this year, folks. The DVE Comedy Festival is always a blast. And what we do is put five headliners together for the price of just about one headliner. Roy Wood Jr., Ian Bagg, Dana Gould, and Lynn Coplitz. Join our buddy Joe Barnick, who's in studio with us this morning on the stage at the Byam Theater, June 27th. 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Here's our friend Ian Bagg.
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1: There has to be more to it than this, right?
2: They signed a bunch of paperwork, which put, this is how, you know, they found out that they were on the boat, because you have to sign off, like, you know, your full name.
3: Number of passengers.
2: Exactly.
3: Names of passengers.
4: And, 2.5.
2: And people wanted photos with Mike Vrabel. And so he allowed them to take photos, but he just asked them not to post anything.
4: And, oh, yeah, right.
2: Now there's the photo.
4: Smart.
2: Diana Rossini's not in any of the photos, but...
4: And she was pregnant at the time. It's just it's a bad situation all around. That's going to end up being his kid.
1: Right?
4: But yeah. Naming him Michael or Mike, even if it wasn't his kid. Let's say it's not his kid.
5: That's worse.
1: That's what I mean.
5: If it's not his kid.
1: Yeah.
5: That's worse. Hey, I'm going to name it after the lover I've had.
1: Yeah.
3: Yeah. The guy whose kid I wish it was.
6: Randy Bauman and the DVE Morning Show.
4: Yeah, it's just an ugly situation getting uglier there. It seems like somebody has a treasure trove of information on them and is just dropping something once a week.
2: Yeah.
4: And, you know, like that it's systematic that they are just trying to take either Vrabel or Rossini. She's done. Like,
3: seems like it.
4: Toast. He's not. And I don't know if there's fairness in that or, you know, but it does seem like they have two different jobs also.
5: But I have a problem with it. Why, you know, he can still coach. He's allowed to cheat on his wife. You know, I mean, he can coach a football team.
4: Well, that's
5: he
4: what I'm saying.
5: He shouldn't have to lose his job because he cheated on his wife.
4: But her job was about maintaining an impartiality. And
5: yeah, I know it's like people are going to upset with me. I'm not talking about her. I'm talking about him. People that are calling for his head. It's like he's allowed to do whatever he wants.
4: Right. Well, I'm backing your point by saying that they have two different jobs.
5: Right.
4: And so that's why the scandal is affecting hers and will only affect his if the pressure becomes so great that they just don't want to deal with it. I don't think it will become that.
5: When you win, nobody...
4: they were in the Super Bowl.
5: It's like it's a Michigan guy. If he would have beat Ohio State, he'd still be coaching Michigan. Yeah.
4: Probably.
5: You just got to win.
4: Yeah. But she's just looking worse and worse over this whole thing. The boat ride and the kid's name and then the tweet that went out afterwards. I'm thinking of great football players or coaches named Mike. Can anybody think of one?
3: Coaches who were also players named Mike.
4: Oh, that's what it was. It was that specific.
3: From the two buckets of my lover.
4: Coaches who are also players and enjoy boat rides in the afternoon. Can you guys think of anybody
3: who were drafted
4: like that?
3: By the Steelers.
4: Yeah.
5: She's going to be on Dancing with the Stars next season.
4: Yeah, I mean, she'll probably have some sort of comeback eventually, if nothing else. In the podcast world, everybody has a second life.
3: She'll have to tell the story. Right. If you run out of options, for employment, she's got one last card to play, and she could get extremely paid.
4: And Abby, you said earlier that that her husband is now demanding DNA tests.
2: Yes,
5: because
2: the timing, it just doesn't work out. But you know, she'll do the interview, I'm sure, and then she'll start teaching PR classes about how to rehab your image, like that. Kristen Cabot woman from the Coldplay concert.

0: droplets. Uh-huh. You know, because someone on the plane next to a person got it, right? So, but someone on the plane, but you don't know if he was next to them mm-hmm. or just within breathing space. So what we're hoping is that it's not breathing space. There was like literally someone sneezed on another person and then they got it.
1: I need to know with this specific virus, what does human to human contact mean? Is that a sneeze?
0: That's what I'm talking about.
1: Is that mouth stuff?
0: That's what I'm talking about. If it's airborne versus
1: yeah,
0: like there's got to be droplets.
1: Because there was a guy that was doing videos from the cruise ship and, you know, it was very heartfelt where he was like, you know, we need help. And he was crying and I really, really felt for him. And then also I was like, don't you get off that boat.
0: Yeah. I'm sorry to say we have to sink the ship.
1: Yes.
2: It's yeah. the only way.
0: Yeah. Reason 1,000,000, I don't ever want to go on a cruise.
2: I've never been on one.
0: Cruises hold no allure to me. They have offered us cruises for years. Hey, does the DV morning show want to go on a cruise and take their listeners on a cruise? And other morning shows do it. I'm like, I know.
1: Sure they do.
0: Looks like it's fun for them. I have no interest.
1: I don't like being trapped with people I can't get away from.
0: Yeah.
1: Not talking about diseases or, you know, triangle of sadness level issues.
0: Yeah, right.
1: Anybody hasn't seen that film?
0: Yeah.
1: Do it on your own time.
0: Exactly. But yeah, just, I mean, having dysentery with your listeners doesn't sound like a good way to bond.
1: No.
0: I'm sure that's the last radio show they'd want to listen to after they got off that.
1: That's an association you don't want them making
2: yeah.
1: with you.
2: Going to the bathroom again? Yeah. Hey, how's it going? See you in the buffet line.
0: Anyways, hopefully this, you know, thankfully we are in the best possible situation to take care of an outbreak. Like, we have all the right people in charge, and I have total faith that should this become an epidemic of any kind, that we've got the smartest people in charge of taking care of it.
1: Removing ourselves from the World Health Organization just in time.
0: That's right.
3: Well, we should have put the smackdown on that boat. Like,
0: we've got rid of the CDC inspectors that do cruise ships. RFK fired them.
3: But I mean, like, yeah, okay, you're not allowed off the boat.
0: Yeah.
3: Like, that's it.
0: I agree with you. You should sign something when you get on a cruise. Hey, if this turns into a poop cruise, you might be here for a year.
2: I'll be here for a while.
0: Yeah.
3: Yeah, I mean, like, that's a no-brainer. We know where it's at. That's it.
0: I'm with you. Like, sorry for you people, but it's for the greater good.
1: Mm-hmm. Something a little happier here. Sunday is Mother's Day, and Pennsylvanians may spend a record amount on the special women in their life. The National Retail Federation says consumers are expected to spend a record $38 billion this year, which breaks down to about $284 per person. Flowers remain the most popular gift, followed by food, wine, or beverages, jewelry, special outings, and experiences such as concert tickets or spa days. And while flowers and brunch are popular go-tos for the holiday, a new survey suggests that you don't need to buy anything to get mothers what they want the most. So a poll of 2,000 American moms of kids under 19 asks what they actually want and truly need this year. And according to mothers across the country, can't even buy the number one thing on their wish list. It's because 42% of moms say the number one thing they want and need is more personal time to rest and recharge to help erase some of their day-to-day mental load.
0: Yeah. Yeah. Moms in the thick of things are different than, like, my mom is, you know, she's older. So all she ever says that she wants is, she's like, I just want to spend time with my kids. That's all she ever wants, mm-hmm. you know? And when you're in the thick of it, it's like, I just want to spend time away from my kids.
1: Mm-hmm.
0: Right? I just need a break.
1: Maybe said that.
0: Yeah, right.
1: Years past.
0: Yeah.
1: Like, what do you want for Mother's Day? I want you guys to go out.
0: Yes.
2: Yeah.
1: I want the house.
0: Right.
1: To myself.
0: Right.
1: I want you guys to go figure out what you're doing for the day. Go to a trampoline park. Don't call me. All of those things would be great.
0: Yeah.
1: I want to go to brunch.
0: Yeah.
1: By myself.
0: But yeah, I mean, at this point for my mom, I cook her a steak, make her a highball. And, you know, she passes out and you're like, hey, happy Mother's Day. Love you. See you.
1: Yeah.
0: You know, there's not a lot to it, which is nice.
2: My mom's a weird plant lady. So I

0: go into this plant store by my house, and I say that I have this conversation every year for like the last 6 years. Like, all right, give me the weirdest plant you got. My mom loves the exotic plant. This pothos isn't going to cut it. A hanging basket of, you know, daisies is not going to cut it. Like, give me something strange, something that, you know, Little Shop of Horrors, something that might kill my mom.
1: I would like a Seymour. Yeah. Please give me a Seymour.
2: Can she keep them alive?
0: Oh, yeah.
2: Oh, okay.
0: She's highly skilled.
2: Nice.
0: Yeah, so that's why it's not like I'm giving her the thing that she will kill. It's like, this thing's going to be around for a while. Some weird, something that looks like shrimp blooming.
2: Yeah, some birds of paradise.
0: Mm-hmm. Oh, yeah. Like
1: Joey B, what do you do for Ange?
3: I'm getting Ange a new car stereo.
0: Oh, oh nice.
3: Spoiler. She could rock out she knows it's coming because I have to get her keys.
0: Yeah.
3: She doesn't let me drive the other car.
1: What's wrong with the current car stereo?
3: It does not get Sirius XM.
1: Okay, yeah.
3: So and she wants to get Sirius XM.
1: Yeah.
3: Sorry, iHeartRadio, but...
1: I mean, they're going to own us soon, so don't worry about it.
3: Angie's are Simply Sinatra.
1: Yeah.
3: Yeah, so I'm going to do it for her.
1: Good deal.
2: Nice.
1: Because it's not like you can cook for your mom.
3: Oh, I can certainly cook. I do. I barbecue all the time for my mom.
1: Oh, okay.
3: But I'm not going to cook Italian for my mom.
1: That's what I'm saying.
3: Yeah, no.
1: Yeah, that's...
3: It's a done deal.
1: Right. Tough to do that.
2: All right. If you love music, but you hate the expense and inconvenience of going to concerts, this might be a viable alternative. The AMC theater chain is going to start showing live concerts. The new venture is called Arena One at AMC. Tickets are going to range from $40 to $75, and it starts next month. So BB Rexha is going to do a show on June 17th, followed by Paris Hilton on the 18th and Maren Morris on June 20th. And more shows are going to be announced soon. The concerts will be beamed to more than 300 AMC locations in 89 markets across the country.
1: I don't know how I feel about it. Like, whether I would enjoy it.
3: Yeah. Still the annoyance of going to a concert, but not actually being at the concert.
1: That's true. Yes.
3: Hey, expensive tickets and expensive food and drinks, but they're not really there.
1: That's why couch tours are the best. Like when you stream a show, and mostly this is in the jam band world because they can do multiple shows because they don't always, you know, repeat the same show. But there is something about just watching a show as it is happening live and hanging out with a couple people and doing that. It's not quite like being at a concert, but it's pretty cool. It's fun, and you have this, like, anything might happen here kind of vibe to it. I don't know. I've watched that last Dead show with you.
3: Oh, that was fantastic.
1: We streamed live. Yeah, we had a crew of people. It was a good time.
3: It was a good time. And the other one was, I remember when Elton John was finishing up in Vegas. I'm like, you know, I've never seen Elton John. I always see Elton John. And he came on HBO, and he was incredible. I'm like, you know what? I think I just saved $800.
1: Yeah. That's right.
3: You know?
1: Yeah. But, I don't know, you know, for those bands, that makes sense to me.
2: I can't remember what I paid during the pandemic whenever people were doing live concerts in the round and everything. I did enjoy it. You kind of have to get in the headspace of the, you know, I remember watching a Future Islands one.
1: Oh, wow.
2: And just, you know, turn down the lights and just pretend like we're there.
1: Right.
2: And it was fun. It was fine. I don't remember how much it cost to do.
1: It wasn't, I mean, usually they're like $40 or $50, but like.
3: But the pandemic is a different animal, though. That was like, you were happy to have a beer with your friends on Zoom.
1: Yeah.
2: That's true. Yeah.
3: You know what I mean?
2: Now the things like, you would tolerate.
1: I know, but there was the weirdness to those shows. And Trey Anastasia did a bunch of shows from the Beacon, and nobody was there. And they're just performing live, and nobody's there. And they were streaming, and people loved it and everything. And I just thought it felt dystopian and strange. Mm-hmm. And. It kind of made me sad more than it made me happy.
0: Yeah.
1: You know, during the pandemic anyways. But when they're doing them now in front of a group of people like Tedeschi Trucks, Billy Strings, those guys stream their shows. They're fun as hell to put those on. Fish does it for all theirs. I don't really watch too many of those anymore. But I did for a while. I used to just follow the entire tour and be like, oh, there's a show tonight. And I'd put it on while I'm like making dinner, you know, and they're in Alabama or something like that. It's pretty cool.
3: It's a great ad. I remember when the Dead was doing it or whatever, the Bobby Weir thing, they'd put the first two songs of every set and you're like, wow, this is amazing. I want to go see him.
1: Right. Yeah. But like Springsteen, you know, I don't know that he could do it because as much as he changes up his show, there's still so much of it that is the same. I think the guts of it are the same every night. It only works for the bands that like do multiple times, otherwise, or multiple sets, because otherwise you are keeping yourself from selling tickets to those people. If you're doing the same show and they watch it streaming once and they go to a movie theater and see it, they don't need to see it when it comes into their town.
3: Well, I know yeah. Paris Hilton changes her set list every night.
0: I didn't know she did music.
1: I know.
0: That's that was my takeaway.
1: I thought she was
0: that.
1: A DJ.
2: Yeah, I think she thinks she is.
3: I mean, she'll be doing stand-up after she fails at music, so.
1: That's the trajectory. Yeah. She'll be opening up for Jeremy Piven.
3: I hope she's funnier than him.
2: Will you see, like, a concert film, though? Like, I know a couple months ago, I saw, like, a Depeche Mode film. Like, they had done, you know.
1: Like a concert film?
2: Yeah.
1: Cool.
2: Like, will you go to the movie theater for something like that?
1: Yeah. I mean, I would go for a, like, you know, the remastered Stop Making Sense and stuff like, even classic ones I've seen a billion times. You know, I don't know if there have been any modern ones that are the equivalent of how good some of what are considered the classic concert films are. Like, The Last Waltz, of course, Stop Making Sense. The Song Remains the Same, as goofy as it is still pretty awesome.
3: Flight 666, Iron Maiden's pretty badass.
1: Yeah.
2: Oh, you know, there's an Iron Maiden documentary that's coming out tonight.
3: Tonight?
2: Uh-huh. It's called Iron Maiden Burning Ambition. And it's supposed to be basically covering 5 decades worth of history. But yeah, that's out tonight.
3: Which service?
2: In the theaters.
3: Oh, no way.
2: Yeah, you can see that in theaters.
1: There you go, buddy.
3: There you go.
1: Michael, have your sports coming up here in just a little bit. The Buccos, get it done.
2: Actually, I take that back. It's on YouTube.
1: Well, even better.
2: I think you can get it on YouTube and you can see it in the theater.
3: That's fantastic.
2: Yeah.
1: Paul Skeens goes 8 scoreless innings last night. Strikes out the side in the 8th. The Buccos get a 1-0 victory. Mike's got your sports. When we come back, we'll talk with Guy Junker. And Bill Deasy tells you what concerts you can see for free, not on your couch, but live and in person this summer with the Allegheny County Summer Concert Series. That's at 7:45.
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2: 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Take number one, Sleepless in Phoenix. The wake-up call comes early here at the DVE Morning Show, which makes late-night baseball challenging, if not impossible, to watch. But the Skeens machine was cranked up last night, so I made a bargain with myself. Just watch the first inning, see how he's throwing. Then it became, go to bed when Arizona gets a hit. But that didn't occur till the fifth inning. Then it became, let's see how far he can take it. That turned out to be eight innings of brilliance and 97 mostly nasty, unhittable pitches. They should have let him finish. He struck out the side in the eighth, for crying out loud. Also, I should have gone to bed much earlier than I did. The latter is much less of an annoyance than the former. I can sleep when I'm dead. Hopefully, I'll get to see Skeens pitch his second career complete game before then. Take number two, look at me. I can't be center field. The Adventures were on the base pass last night, not in the left center field gap. But O'Neill Cruz has committed enough gaffes already this season that a statistical accounting of such things has become necessary. Toward that end, I'm proposing center fielder ERA. If adopted, it would protect pitchers in instances where Cruz doesn't catch a ball that he should have, doesn't properly play a carom, throws to the wrong base, doesn't have his sunglasses on, or doesn't hit the cutoff man. Charge him with those runs, not the pitcher. This is an injustice that needs to be rectified. Maybe John Fogerty could write a momentum-generating song about it. Round and third and headed for home, and the ball gets thrown to first. Can't you see? Can't trust me, center field. Take number three, that's dollars hilarious. And cents. That's cents as in S-E-N-S-E. Yesterday's NHL salary cap reveal had Evgeny Malkin fans taking to social media to insist there's no way the Pens can't afford him for one more year. They're missing the point. The idea of the salary cap isn't to spend money for the sake of spending money. It's to spend money on players who can make your team better. Malkin stopped being one of those a long time ago. There's no term or average annual value that makes sense for a Penguins team that needs the heart paddles version of a jumpstart. Better to spend their wealth of riches on free agents and a Chris Letang buyout.
3: Man, I don't know how they're going to do it. But Dubas did work some magic somehow this year. I don't know how much biting the bullet you can do. Is it just addition by subtraction?
2: Yes. Yes, Joe.
4: 1,000%. To me, the biggest problem since 2018, number one, goaltending. Number two, Christopher Letang. If your supposed number one defenseman doesn't play defense, that's the culture. It's a culture change.
2: Same with the other guy. I know he's plus 13 this year, shockingly, but Evgeny Malkin's not a plus player. He's not a defensively responsible player. He's not a player that you can count on not to take stupid penalties at the wrong time or get himself suspended down the stretch when you need him most because he loses his mind. He's going to be 40 in a month. He ain't changing those spots.
4: You're right. I don't like when people equate those two together. One is Mount Rushmore. One is a top 50 player maybe of all time. One is a legend. The other is a overrated defenseman who, if he looked like me, he would have retired in Calgary 5 years ago. But everyone loves his hair.
2: These are all fair points. He does have really nice hair.
3: He does.
2: He's got to give him the hair.
3: He's got great hair. Yeah. I saw his kid was making some reels, kind of making fun of people for criticizing.
5: Really?
3: His
5: don't,
3: old man.
5: Don't do that, kids.
3: Yeah.
5: It's kids of celebs. Don't do that.
3: It's tough. I think it was more like about the refs and stuff and kind of blaming it on the refs. He wasn't really going at the fans.
5: That's different.
2: Yeah. I just want to show the Flyers shorty in game three on a continuous reel. Owen Tippett just
3: zooming right through.
2: Like going against air.
3: Yes. Well, I mean, he was.
2: Air. Like, oh, I don't. The air here smells bad.
3: But, you know, I've heard Joe say there's a scenario where you can see Malkin coming back and playing next year for the right price and the right expectation.
4: I think he helps Chinnikov. He may help the young Russian goaltender. I think for a right price, I don't think he's a problem.
2: Yeah. I think it's time for Chinnikov to let the stones drop and put the big boy pants on and be an NHL player.
4: Yeah, I want to find someone. I know the culture. I know he takes a bad penalty here and there. But if you can find someone that can be as good as him, that's younger, then find someone. But find them. Don't just get rid of Malkin for the sake of getting rid of Malkin, because then you have to wait 20 years to bring him back like Jágr. Just don't treat him like Ron Cook treated Jágr. That's all. Treat him with the respect he deserves, because I've said this on my podcast. He's at the least the third most important athlete in this town this century. The very least.
2: But see, I think they've already done that with both him and Letang. They gave them extensions, right? The contract, him, Malkin to me is the easiest decision Kyle Dubas will ever make as a Penguins GM, because the contract is expiring. You don't have to buy him out. You don't have to trade him.
4: Yes.
2: Somewhere that he doesn't want to go. There's nothing disrespectful. Hey, you did your job. We paid you the money. Thanks for the 2 decades.
4: Yeah.
2: See you at the Hall of Fame.
4: I'm fine with that. I'm just saying, As he leaves, give him the respect that he deserves.
3: So you got Ben Roethlisberger, Sidney Crosby, and then Gino.
4: Yeah.
3: I'm having a hard time immediately coming up with a Steeler that would trump Gino.
4: Maybe Palomalu.
3: Yeah.
4: Okay. But you think about it, three cups, rookie of the year, MVP of the playoffs, MVP of regular season, 2 scoring titles.
5: Yeah, the championships make it.
3: Yeah.
4: But Troy's right. I'm just saying, it's the least. I'm putting Ben, his quarterback of the Steelers with 2 rings, I'm putting him ahead. But after that, I'm just saying, the man deserves respect.
2: So here's the thing about the big three, though, and it's entirely.
4: It's 2.5. He's Chris Bosch.
2: But that aside, it was 12 years of historical, spectacular achievement. And the last 8 years, nothing's happened.
4: I agree.
2: We're almost approaching the point where the time where nothing has happened is as long as the time when they were winning cups.
4: It's turned me. I'm at the point now. I'm ready for it. Okay, I'm just saying, we don't have to badmouth them on the way out the door.
2: There's 2 things that can happen if they make major changes, which, you know, we're not talking about whether or not to bring back Nola Chari here to fix the Penguins, right? You dump these guys. Dump's a bad word, no disrespect. You usher them into the next phase of their life by patting them on the head and opening the door for them. All right, what's the worst thing that can happen? You lose 6 straight playoff series and go 10-23 through a span of 33 playoff games? Or you get better?
4: Oh, they're going to be worse next year. I said this on Tuesday here. There's no way the Devils, the Rangers, the Capitals, and the Islanders are going to be as bad next year. There just isn't. It was a miracle that us and the Creamsicles made the playoffs.
3: Well, the good news is there's plenty of free music this summer, and we're going to talk to Bill Deasy about that when we come back. Abby will have your news at the top of the hour.
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3: Guy Junker also talking. Bucko's for you, 8:45. But as I said, up next, Bill Deasy with the rundown of free music in Pittsburgh this summer.
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4: And joining us from the Allegheny County Summer Concert Series, noted singer, songwriter, musician, and curator of the best free music concert series in the country, Bill Deasy, ladies and gentlemen, on the phone. Good morning, Bill. How are you, buddy?
24: Thank you for that applause.
4: Well, yeah, you know, I'd give you applause anytime you walked into a room. And
24: I feel the same way about you.
4: Yeah, buddy. But you know, they'll be doing a lot of applauding this summer at this great schedule that you've put together now. Everybody in Pittsburgh all summer long, this is the, you know, during the week, who's playing South Park? Who's playing Heartwood? Every week, these are things to consider in your plans because you put together free concerts with some of the best in the country.
24: Oh, thank you. Yeah, I try. It's so funny. Every year, it always starts off, I'm kind of thinking it's going to be one thing, and it always ends up something a little bit different, but that's kind of the fun of it.
4: Yeah. Well, let's go through the South Park series, which occur every Friday night in South Park at 7:30 p.m. And June 5th, you're starting with a classic.
24: With the classic, the River City Brass Band, kind of get our legs under us. And that's always a real crowd pleaser, good way to start the summer for us. The following Friday, June 12th, Jimmy Ross and the Jaggers, you know, the rapper fame. Friday, June 19th, a kind of a person I wasn't that aware of, and then until I checked him out because somebody told me I needed to. His name's Colt Winter Lepley, and his band's called the Briar Valley Rangers. So a local guy, but he's really kind of, he's touring and he's kind of making some noise, and he's a really very, very talented, like kind of Americana songwriter guy. And that'll be great.
3: Dave Shepard's opening that one too.
24: Yeah, great, great bass player. And then Friday, June 26th, a band kind of from my area, called Red Wanting Blue. Do you remember that band?
3: Red Wanting Blue. I know the name. Abby says she does.
24: I would think they kind of came up at our time. Friday, July 3rd is this is a notable, usually the symphony, they play every, that kind of same weekend in July, the first weekend in July around the 4th. Normally they're on a Saturday. They're the one Saturday of the summer, but this year, because the 4th is on a Saturday, they're going to do the 3rd, because they're going to be in probably downtown Pittsburgh or something on the 4th.
3: On
24: so
3: July
24: Friday,
3: 3rd.
24: July 3rd. Yeah, so that's just a little, I mean, it's when they should play, really, and I think they will from now on. But so Friday, July 3rd, and then Friday, July 10th, a great band from England called the Heavy Heavy. That's kind of when it starts to get a little more intense, I think, as far as just the cool factor. That they're a really great band. I don't know if you're hip to them, but that'll be a fun one.
3: Oh, definitely. Yeah, yeah. Heavy Heavy's great.
24: Yeah, Heavy Heavy's so good. And they have a loyal fan base. I think that'll be a really fun night. Friday, July 17th is a kind of an interesting one. Orleans from the 70s, you know, like yacht, kind of yacht rock band.
3: I'm not sure how they feel about being called
24: that. Yeah, they have a few like that.
3: Yeah, yeah, dude.
24: Those guys were weirdly great musicians. Yeah, it's kind of like a...
3: Well, now, do they perform shirtless? Because when I think of Orleans, I think of their cover in which they all took their shirts off, and they're all hairy-chested fellas. And it made you wonder, like...
24: They're very close to each other.
3: Yeah, yeah, it's like, weird. What was the purpose of this? I mean, it sent a message, but it's what I think of every time I hear the name Orleans, the band.
24: I know, but that'll be a fun show. July 24th. An incredible recently Grammy-winning blues singer named Ruthie Foster.
3: She's amazing.
24: One of the all-time greats. Yeah, and she's from Texas, and you just don't get any better than her as a singer and a songwriter and everything, and she's a great person. Friday, July 31st, probably the biggest of the summer, I would say, at South Park is Don McLean, you know, American Pie fame.
3: Oh, yeah.
24: And that'll be, it's cool, kind of cool for the centennial summer. I don't know, American Pie felt like a good one to have in the lineup this summer. So that'll be a great one. He also has Vincent, and he has a few other songs, of course. I'm sure he has a million songs.
3: So I heard he does American Pie twice, just in case anybody missed it.
24: Are you serious? Is that true?
0: I've seen it in person.
3: Really?
0: Yeah, he's done it twice. But it's okay. It's a great song.
24: It's funny. We had the Men Without Hats or whatever. They do safety dance. They were at Heartwood a few years ago, and they did safety dance, I bet, three times, or maybe even four times in their set. I don't know how they even did it, like different mixes and stuff.
3: They just kept like, bringing it back in the middle of other songs.
24: Yeah, so that's okay. Then Friday, August 7th, we have two great kind of blues guitar players. Sort of, they did like a Hendrix tour too, so there's kind of a rock element. Matthias Latin and Dylan Triplett, really great young rising star blues guitar player guys. Friday, August 14th is the Women in Jazz Festival. That features a great jazz artist named Sue Terry, also Camille Thurman with the Daryl Green Quartet. Friday, August 21 is the Tambaritzins, who play every year and always bring a gigantic crowd, and it's really a fun one. Friday, the 28th is what will probably be the second biggest of the summer, is Summer of Love, which is this group from New Jersey that has just become this staple because people are just so insanely obsessed with it at South Park. And if I don't have it one year, there's kind of a little bit of an uprising. So they're playing this year on August 28th. And then Friday, September 4th, a great way to end and a really nice surprise. I was glad this worked out, is Reb Beach, who's just so incredible, of Whitesnake and Winger. He's the best, and he's the greatest guitar player. He's just like a rock, like a living, breathing rock god in our midst. And who kind of, I don't know, he's just such a sweet guy.
3: He's the best.
24: He's the greatest guy, and he'll be there with his band, and he does all hits from the 80s. It's like, that's a really strong ending to the summer. So that's our South Park summer.
3: Nice. All right, now in Heartwood, which these are Sunday shows, which start at 7:30 p.m., that gorgeous venue out at Heartwood, you always start off with the opera, right?
24: They alternate between venues, but they're always the first one every year. Yeah.
3: June 7th.
24: Pittsburgh Opera, June 7th. Yep. And then June 14th. Also, I should mention there are food trucks and beer and wine vendors at 6 o'clock every concert night. So starting then. June 14th, Melinda and the Night Sky. Melinda, an incredible local singer.
3: Oh, yeah. Melinda plays it. Yeah.
24: Yeah, so good. June 21st, kind of in keeping with our Yacht Rock theme, capping off our Father's Day car cruise, which happens all day at Heartwood that day, a great local band called Yacht Rocket.
3: They're amazing.
0: So fun.
3: Yes, Yacht Rocket's amazing.
24: So great. Yes, that'll be a great one. And then June 28th is our kind of first national thing of the summer out there, and that's the Kings of Latin Jazz, Tito Puente Jr. and Nestor Torres. That would be, I think, a really, really fun night.
3: And, yeah, Hugo Cruz and the Caminos opening up, and Hugo is insanely talented. I mean, just an amazing act.
24: Yeah, so that's great. I'm glad you mentioned that. And then one thing I want to draw attention to is Sunday, July 5th, the Pittsburgh Symphony is at Heartwood. Also, the symphony shows, I should mention, start at 8:15, just a little bit later because they can't play in the bright sunlight with their expensive instruments. I think that's the reason. But so their show starts at 8:15. And they, but that one is the only one of the summer that is a suggested donation. We're raising money for, like, the Allegheny County, like a fund for youth services. Uh-huh. The kind of the thing that you did last year.
3: Yeah.
24: We're just going to have this concert be that fundraiser. So it won't be like a festival. It'll just be like a suggested donation as
3: crowd
24: enter the lot. So that's July 5th. And also that's followed by like a centennial kind of drone show. So the final like 10 minutes of the symphony performance will be accompanied by this crazy drone show. So it'll be really, we're pulling out all the stops for that one. And then I'm really weirdly excited. And I wasn't even a fan of this band really when they were doing their initial thing. July 12th, we have The Fix from England, who are just like, I don't know why. They're still really, I know, like part of my job is I have to kind of assess if bands are still kind of caring and bringing their A game and sort of, you know, really representing what they do. And they still make records and they still tour. And they're like, I just feel like they're still like a really alive band that's just going to, you know, that they're kind of in this moment. They play all their hits, I'm sure, but I'm sure they play new stuff too. And they're just cool. So I think that's going to be a great one. And their big hit was One Thing Leads to Another. A few giant hits. July 19th, Cyril Neville will be a great one, kind of bring us to New Orleans, swampy funk. Heartwood.
3: The legend. Also,
24: and Northside is opening.
3: That was what I was going to point out. Northside opening that one. That's an unbelievable show. June 19th, Cyril Neville and Northside. Amazing.
24: Yeah, July 19th. And then July 26th is Arrested Development. We had them, they opened for Michael Franti at Heartwood a few years ago, and it was a lightning storm that night. And so the only music that happened was them playing like four songs to start the night. And then we had to close the whole thing down. They were so incredible. Just in their four songs, it was really crowded and people just lost their minds. So I'm excited to bring them back. And I think they're super positive and just going to be a great one. Then August 2nd, an amazing band called the Wood Brothers.
3: I can't believe you got these guys. That's so cool.
24: Yeah. They're so good. And then August 9th is Big Bad Voodoo Daddy, you know, swing band from forever, you know, since the 90s, they've been kind of bringing swing back alive. And that'll be a big one. I think they have a big following. August 16th was the last thing I booked and was, I wasn't really that familiar with them. Yeah, the Lemon Twigs.
3: Yeah.
24: Who are two brothers, and their dad, I think, maybe was like some kind of famous songwriter or something. And they sound like the Beach Boys or something.
3: Yeah, Lemon Twigs are great.
24: Yeah, they're great. So that'll be a great one. And then August 23rd, Pittsburgh Ballet Theater. And then we end really strong with two great local things. On August 30th, Blasey does the Beatles. Scott Blasey does this amazing Beatles night with an incredible, gigantic ensemble of Pittsburgh musicians. So that'll be fantastic on August 30th. And then September 6th, we end with the Buzz Poets and New Invisible Joy. But Buzz Poets will be headlining September 6th. And we're going to finish it strong. So it's going to be a really great summer.
3: Another great lineup, my friend. Another great lineup. Both South Park and Heartwood concerts, Fridays and Sundays, all summer long, free. And it's brought to you by Allegheny County. And Bill Deasy is the guy that makes it all happen. You can go see the full list at AlleghenyCounty.us and search the events page there. Bill, always a pleasure to talk with you. And thanks for putting in all the work to bring us all this great free music every summer.
24: You got it. Thanks for having me. Thanks, right. Everybody.
3: See you.
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17: I want the house.
3: Right.
17: To myself.
3: Right.
17: I want you guys to go figure out what you're doing for the day. Go to a trampoline park. Don't call me. Those things would be great.
3: Yeah.
17: I want to go to brunch.
3: Yeah.
17: By myself.
3: But yeah, I mean, at this point for my mom, I cook her a steak, make her a highball. And, you know, she passes out and you're like, hey, happy Mother's Day. Love you. See you.
17: Yeah.
3: You know, there's not a lot to it, which is nice.
18: My mom's a weird plant lady. So I go into this plant store by my house, and I say that I have this conversation every year for like the last 6 years. Like, all right, give me the weirdest plant you got. My mom loves the exotic plant. This pothos isn't going to cut it. A hanging basket of, you know, daisies is not going to cut it. Like, give me something strange. Something that, you know, Little Shop of Horrors. Something that might kill my mom.
1: Randy Bauman and the DVE Morning Show.
3: Yeah, Mother's Day weekend coming up here. And I don't know what the weather's going to be like. I hope it's not miserable for people. So you're stuck inside and everyone's fighting for the same brunch reservation.
18: Oh, no. Yeah, it's a tough time of year for moms. It's always a gamble in May.
2: Looks like it's going to be 65% chance of rain. Hit or miss.
3: That's okay. Moms just want to sit inside, look at old photo albums.
2: Oh, look. I just want to be with my children.
3: That's it.
2: Who I'm with all the time.
3: That's what I'm saying. We talked about it earlier. The two stages of mom. The moms who are in the thick of it typically want a break, and the moms who are out of it want everyone to come back.
2: Mm-hmm.
3: So I'm on solo mom duty this year.
18: Oh, yeah?
3: Yeah. Nobody else is able to be there. So it's once again, she's stuck with me.
18: Are you in charge of your...

0: so that you can feel better?
1: He's like, yeah, we don't get it.
2: Just throw my name on the card, man. Yes,
3: there's a lot of that.
0: Although I get it, too. Like, what are they supposed to do? Mother's Day is a tough one. Like, I do wish you could just... Like, Easter and Mother's Day should be the same. It should be the exact same day.
3: Yeah, right.
0: Jesus and Mom!
3: 6 weeks apart, yeah. Yeah.
4: Moms love Jesus.
0: Sure. My mom does. That would be, like, the greatest gift I could give her would be to show up and go to church with her. But be way into it. You know what I mean?
4: Yeah. Like, really lean in.
0: Yeah. Like, just going as a passive person, she doesn't really, you know.
2: She wants to do stations with you.
4: Oh, yeah. Know all the moves before she has to tell you.
0: No, I mean, she wants me holding my hands in the air and doing a lot of, you know, and I will raise you up.
3: Oh,
0: you know,
3: no.
0: And
3: if you want to see my mom cry, play Eagles Wings.
0: Oh, really?
3: Oh, it's rough, man. And you know what? I think my grandma had in her, like, her will or whatever, her writer, like, she said to many people, do not play Eagles Wings at my funeral. And my mom and my aunts were like, no, we're going to do it. I'm like, but didn't Graham say she didn't want this? Like, even still, it's for us.
0: Yeah. My aunt had something in hers where she wanted a Clay Aiken song. Because she was a Claymate. She was one of the original, like, obsessed online Claymate people.
3: To do a biopic on your aunt's Claymate status.
4: Yeah.
0: Dude, there was a whole bunch of Claymates. And they showed up from parts around the country when she passed. Because she, like, literally passed away, like, on her computer, like, in the chat rooms. And they had this whole social network, the Claymates. And it was fan fiction beyond belief. And then, but she was one of the very popular posters. And so all of these Claymates showed up at her funeral. And my dad thought it was hilarious and was inviting them to, like, you know, the wake and stuff. And my cousins were like, shut, no. No.
3: When you say Clay Aiken fan fiction.
0: Oh, it's exactly what you think.
3: Okay.
4: He's straight?
0: Very.
4: Mm-hmm. He is. And does chores around the house.
0: He's, yeah.
3: And, yeah, and takes the kid away on Mother's Day.
0: Yeah.
4: He's just like the perfect partner.
0: Yeah, I think you could probably search this stuff out very easily because it was not a small community of people that were way into Clay Aiken and fantasized about him.
3: Had she met these people in person before?
0: I don't believe so.
3: Okay, there aren't like meetups, like.
0: No, I don't think so. And they just showed up at the funeral, and they were like taking pictures of her computer so they could share it in the chat room.
3: She's like famous.
0: Yeah, dude, that's what I'm saying. Like, there's, you know, there's something cool about that, and it's in its own way. You know, she was the nicest person. You know, but that she just got a lot of joy out of that. She was a widow, and that's where she spent a lot of her time. So on the pamphlet at her funeral, there was a picture of Clay Aiken on the back. Not her aunt. I mean, I think it was just a picture of Clay Aiken.
1: It's like this little saint card.
0: Yeah.
1: It's Clay Aiken.
0: Yeah, right. Yeah. And my cousin was like, do not. Because I had to play the organ at the Mass. And she's like, do not play any Clay Aiken. I'm like, what would I do?
3: What are the hits?
0: I'm like, yeah, I have no idea. I'm like, now if you want Ruben Studdard, I mean, try and stop me. But
3: that store's Joe, when you put on your, like, your good suit jacket and you reach in the breast pocket and it's all the saint cards from past relatives' funerals.
0: Yeah.
3: It's like, oh man, this is heavy. And then you can't throw them away. What am I going to do? Throw them away? So you sock drawer them forever.
0: Yes.
1: My mother guilts me. What are you going to do with that? Like, I don't want it. What am I going to do? What am I going to do with it?
3: Can't pitch it though. Did you?
0: Mine
3: pitch
0: is
3: it?
0: Like in my change. I have like five of them in my change. I have like a dish of change and crap on top of my dresser. That's just like a catch all, and they're in there.
3: Okay,
0: like, you know, from the people I really care about, and I see, you know, you just think about that person for a second. I don't know.
3: Yeah,
0: but I don't say a prayer. I thought that's what the card is for. The card's doing the prayer.
3: Yeah, I have this so I don't have to say a prayer.
0: My dad said he wanted his to have like a free sub ticket on it. You know? We're like, we can't. We don't know how to do that.
1: A punch card.
0: He had it all set up, and then he got dementia and couldn't follow through on any of his plans. But they involved. He had he wanted a keg on the casket that like there was a tap, so that when you went up to the casket to pay your that you could pull a beer. you know, and, oh. and he's like, oh, I got a buddy who's going to design it in the case, he's going to drill in the casket and then put the tap right on there, and they'll put the tap system behind.

0: casket, but the tap will be on the bottom half of the casket.
1: That would be amazing.
0: And it would be a half open casket. So, you know, with his face and then the the part covering his legs, you'd pull a beer. He was very excited about that, and unfortunately it didn't come to fruition. And he's like, and free sub on the burger cart.
1: Yeah. All right, hole in one hoagies. Get down there.
0: Down the street. Yeah, you could go and get a sub.
2: I want to have a cookout at mine, and then as people are wrapping up, one of my best friends will reveal that I was in the burgers. And it'll be a joke. I won't actually have been in there. They'll be like, thanks for being here, everyone. Of course, Tad's ashes were in all of the food. So
3: thank you for partaking. It meant a lot to him.
0: Abby's got a news update. What's happening?
3: News this hour brought to you by Window Nation. More clouds than sun today and a high of 62. Pittsburgh's floating destination is opening for the summer season in a few weeks. Sure Thing, a public barge platform on the Allegheny River between the Roberto Clemente Bridge and Andy Warhol Bridge, was an instant hit when it opened to the public in 2025. The popular spot reopens for the 2026 summer season on May 22nd. The family-friendly platform will be open 6 days a week until mid-October, often hosting free programming and events. BG Brewing will offer food and drink service. Sure Thing's going to be open from 10 a.m. to 10 p.m. on Friday and Saturday, from 3 p.m. to 10 p.m. Tuesday through Thursday, noon to 10 p.m. on Sunday, and it's going to be closed on Mondays. But there will be more than 70 programs and events on the barge over the summer, like River Life Chalk Fest, a live music series, and an art series, even community yoga classes.
0: All right.
3: Floating river barge. Sounds fun. It really does.
0: Yeah, yoga on the river.
3: Yeah, get yourself some river life. All right, do you ever wonder how important people handle unavoidable annoyances, just like dealing with the DMV or getting a bank to change an address? Well, apparently important people are just like us. Tomorrow is the one-year anniversary of when Pope Leo XIV, a.k.a. Robert Prevost, was elected Pope at the conclave. And soon afterward, he had to change his address on everything to Vatican City, even at his bank. The Father Tom McCarthy was close with Pope Leo before he ascended to the position of Pope. And last week, he shared an amusing anecdote about his friend's experience with a bank in Chicago, saying that 2 months into being the Pope, he personally, Pope Leo, had to call a bank to change his phone number and address to his new digs at the Vatican, went through all the security questions, but the lady on the customer service line said, unfortunately, he would need to physically come down to the bank in person to make all of those changes. And Leo said that he could not do that, but she said, too bad, that's our policy. He did pull rank.
0: How would you like to go to hell, lady?
3: Said, would it matter to you if I told you that I'm Pope Leo? And she said, I don't care, and hung up on him.
2: Wow.
4: I'm a the Pope.
3: And Father McCarthy said, could you imagine being known as a woman who hung up on the Pope? The bank would not budge until Pope Leo said that he would be forced to move his account to another bank. And then suddenly they were
2: flexing. He flexed.
3: Yeah, they were able to figure it out.
0: That's hilarious.
2: Okay.
0: So would it help if I told you the Pope? Listen, jackass, I don't have time for this. I'm a busy person.
2: It'd be a great day to be down at the bank, like in the movie The Town, with the nun masks on as the Pope walks in. Like, this is perfect timing, guys. This is really well planned.
0: It would be great if he like went into that woman's, like, you know, did a little deep dive, and he's like, oh, so I see someone is looking for an annulment.
2: Like, might get a little pricey if you don't play ball with the Pope. You want to be a godparent, but not seeing the envelopes coming in, Cheryl.
0: I had to do that. I had to basically pay to become a godparent.
2: We need to talk off air about this, because my wife and I just got gnaw-dogged by the church.
4: No, you got to pay.
0: They said no.
2: They were like, well, what's your connection? I called my grade school parish. I was like, well, I was a 9-year student here.
0: Yeah.
2: I made my first communion. I was confirmed here. Father Bryce and if he saw me on the street, I think he would know who I was.
0: Right.
2: She's like, recently. I'm like, Not a lot.
0: But my early work stands for itself. Right. And then
2: she was like, yeah, I'm not seeing it. I don't. It's, she said it's going to be really tough.
5: They just want juiced. My dad had to pay to get me to be my godson.
0: It was the same thing. I had to do the same thing.
5: How it's such a
0: I
5: sham,
0: went up to do a counseling thing. Session with a priest up on Mount St. Mary. And he was a good guy. And I was like, yeah, so, I mean, I'm not going to join the parish. I need to be the godfather to this kid.
2: Right.
0: So what do I got to do? And he's basically like, well, you're not equipped to be. And I'm like, how much does it cost to be equipped to be? And he was very cool about it. I mean, he wasn't like just trying to shake me down. And he was like, he did his best to try and like get me to do what you're supposed, you know, what they want.
2: Right.
0: In the spirit of what it's supposed to
2: you
0: be.
2: You stood your ground.
0: And I just wasn't going to do it. And I'm like, hey, I understand if it can't happen.
2: Right.
0: You know, I did my time in Shawshank.
2: Bauman was here.
0: Yeah, that's right. And so I got great respect for the people who get a lot out of it. It's just not my thing. It's not for me. And he was cool, and I had to cut a check. And that was it.
2: Okay.
0: But he was disappointed. I you know what I mean? It wasn't like he wasn't really trying to sell me on going back to church.
2: What was your connection to that priest?
0: Neighborhood.
2: It was okay. Neighbor. It wasn't like that was the priest who was going to do the baptism.
0: And I told him, I'm like, dude, I did everything. I did 12 years of Catholic school. I'm confirmed. I had my first communion. I did all. I played the organ in mass. I was an altar boy. I did everything. And like, I feel like I can step up if the point of this is I'm supposed to make sure this kid goes to church afterward. All right, then you got me. Then I'm Adam Sandler, and you know. What is it, Big Daddy, whatever the name, you know what I mean?
2: Yeah.
5: Is that the point? I thought the point is, like, if something befalls the father, then
0: you got to make sure they kind of come up in the church.
5: Oh, I thought, I mean, you give him some cash, you make sure he gets a job and isn't a drug addict.
0: Well, all of that.
5: I didn't think it was,
0: that's part
5: of it. Make him go to church on Sunday.
0: Yeah, that's part of it. It's all part of the part and parcel.
5: All right.
2: I will scold this child when he's acting ridiculous. If that's what you're worried about, if you think I didn't have it in me to be like, hey, knock it off! Well, you're wrong.
0: No, I'm Godfather like four times over.
2: Okay, did you run into that?
0: Sometimes, no. Only one time I ran into that.
2: See, this is like finding a doctor to prescribe you Adderall. You got to find the soft ones. Hey, I'm feeling a little lethargic. Yeah. Can't focus. Need to help raise a kid in the faith.
0: It was kind of like that. Yeah, because the other ones I didn't have a problem with. It was this one particular church was, they were being sticklers. That's all it was.
2: Okay.
0: And I respect it. I get it, you know.
2: All right. Maybe I'll have a second wind in me here.
0: Yeah, dude, you just got to find the right right priest. You'll be fine.
3: More clouds than sun today. A high of 62.
0: Mike coming in here to preach how to Buccos. Should have let Paul Skeens finish the game. He goes 8 scoreless last night. They win 1-0. Boy, wouldn't it have been such a Pirate thing for them to have blown it in the 9th.
2: Not let Skeens finish and blow it.
0: Yeah, but alas, they did not. They get the win. We'll talk with Guy Junker also a little bit later on this morning. The latest on Aaron Rodgers, there is none. Also, Rick Witkowski talks about the Crack the Sky reunion show, our good buddy Rick, and the legendary band reuniting at Jurgles tomorrow night.
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2: Is enough.
1: 2 hits, shutout, 7 strikeout ball. Skenes threw 97 pitches, 65 of them for strikes in the Bucks 1-0 win over Arizona. First inning home run from Brandon Lau, his 9th of the year. In case anybody was wondering if 31 dingers last year were a fluke, perhaps not.
0: Perhaps not.
1: Seems to be on a similar pace.
0: He's on tear.
1: Another hit for Connor Griffin and another stolen base. Griffin has an 8-game hitting streak, and he has stolen 8 bases, second only to O'Neill Cruz's 12 among Buccos. Griffin is hitting .266, but last night also about Brian Reynolds, who went 2-for-4. Now, full disclosure, Reynolds has become a butcher in the outfield.
0: When did that happen?
1: It wasn't this bad last year, right? But at least he is not playing center field, which you do way more damage. It's like moving Gino to wing. He does less damage defensively there. But Reynolds' 2 hits last night gave him 1,000 for his career. And this stat blew my mind. He is one of 5 Pirates in team history with at least 1,000 hits, 200 doubles, 140 home runs. The other 4 are Roberto Clemente, Andrew McCutchen, Dave Parker, and Willie Stargell.
0: Pretty good company.
1: I mean, Reynolds isn't the player any of those guys were.
0: Mm-hmm.
1: But he's still a solid major league player. And he's been that here for a long time. And, you know, they're paying him what you have to pay solid major league players. Back in 2023, they gave him 8 years, $106 million. Huge deal by Pirates standards.
0: Yeah.
1: I mean, you got to pay some guys to be better than average if you're going to be better than average. And then you got to pay some guys to be great if you're going to be great. And Pirates taking some steps in the right direction and really have been for a while. Gregory Soto finished up last night. Scoreless ninth to get his 2nd save. He was kind of the first guy they added, right?
0: Yes.
1: And we were thinking, this guy's actually a real major
0: right.
1: I mean, he's not Mariano Rivera, but he's a legit big league lefty that can play. Like, what's going on here? They signed a real player, and then they've added some. I'm not trying to be glib.
3: That was the sort of port in departure from what we've been used to.
1: That was fun. That was a fun watch last night, even as I was trying to stay awake.
3: Something tells me you were very interested in that game.
1: Well, I was.
3: Yeah. Right.
1: But I've gone to sleep on such games before.
3: Sure.
1: Skenes was dealing. And it just, you know, they had 2 great opportunities early. There was the second inning thing where they turned first and third into a double
3: play. That was so funny.
1: Where the outs were at home in third.
3: Yeah.
1: Hard to do.
3: That is hard to do.
1: And when Griffin singled, he stole second. He was there with nobody out. They didn't get him in. But it just felt like one was enough watching Skenes.
3: Yeah, he was dealing, like, really efficient.
1: I mean, one of the 2 hits was a little infield nibbler where he threw to first and he threw wild and they ruled it a hit. That's what actually broke up the no-hitter. And it's probably the right call. It would have been a bang-bang play at first.
3: Right.
1: Had the throw been on target. But he was Paul Skenes. It was just what you count on, what you expect, and what you still appreciate. One more in that series.
3: Nice bounce back from a weird game last week.
1: Yeah. Yes, it was. Has he pitched in nasty weather much?
3: I don't know.
1: Probably not, because he didn't get here till late May his first year.
3: I watched him in the rain last year.
1: That was just, last Thursday was such a terrible day. It's a bad day to watch baseball. I imagine it was a bad day to be playing it.
3: Yeah.
1: But it'll be nicer in Arizona this Thursday afternoon. Today, Mitch Keller against Zach Gallen. That's a good pitching matchup. NHL Stanley Cup playoffs last night. Buffalo beats Montreal 4-2 to take game 1 in that series. Anaheim beats Vegas 3-1 to even that series at 1 game apiece. Tonight, it's the Hurricanes at the Flyers, who trail 2-0. I bet they'll play the Rocky music, Joe.
4: And they're going to have that broad trying to sing God Bless America. It's terrible. You can't even do the national anthem in Philadelphia.
3: That's weird.
1: That's their thing. That goes back to when they won their cups, Kate Smith. She was the good luck charm.
3: I had to look up, why was Kate Smith blackballed?
1: Racially insensitive comments in the 30s.
3: And then, but did you ever see the songs that she sang? It wasn't comments. If just Google what she would what she sang, and it's hard to get your head wrapped around how those songs A, even existed, and B, someone could defend them in any way, shape, or form.
1: Do you know the lyrics to My Old Kentucky Home?
3: Mike, she didn't sing that. And
1: I'm just saying it.
3: All right, but
2: at least I've got them up
3: yeah,
2: here.
3: Dude, it's
2: and
3: bad.
2: And they are not good.
3: My Old Kentucky Home, at least, is titled My Old Kentucky Home. The titles on the songs that she sang are...
2: This is like an SNL sketch.
3: It's bad.
2: All right.
5: I initially was like, really? I mean, is it that big of a deal? You know, back then, things were different.
1: Yeah,
5: you know?
1: But they beat the Bobby.
2: Yeah. Yep.
1: They beat the Bobby Orr Bruins when she sang the national anthem.
3: Guy Junker will join us when we come back here. We'll get his take on, should he have gone 9 last night? What a good complaint and a win that we have.
1: I got something to complain about.
3: Yeah, exactly.
1: You were saying yesterday I'm being too nice.
3: I didn't say you were being too nice. I said you were in a good mood for like the last several months. It's been great.
1: Oh, I misinterpreted.
3: Yeah. No, I was saying keep it up.
1: I got to get back to my center.
3: Yeah. Abby's got your news top of the hour.
6: I'm still reading the lyrics to My Old Kentucky Home. Okay, yeah. We're going to talk about the slang that has endured and the hilarious words that we should definitely bring back.
3: Guy Junker's up next, but first, Mike.
1: Randall, there are trends in sports betting, and if you're paying attention, they can point you in the right direction. 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

0: Man, we got a packed house today here in studio. Mike Pursuit, Abby Krisner, Ted Whistle, and Joe Bartnick welcoming our next guest, Guy Junker, joining us here on the show. Good morning, Guy. How are you, buddy?
1: Good morning, guys. How's everybody doing?
0: Good. Feeling good about the Buccos' win last night in the desert. So my question to you is this. Paul Skeens has said he really wants to pitch a complete game. Last night was the perfect opportunity to let him pitch the complete game. Why not let him pitch a complete game win last night?
1: Well, let me put to rest something that most people don't know. Paul Skeens decides when he wants to come out of a game. There's been maybe one game this year that he wanted to keep going that he was upset about. Whether the Pirates would admit this or not, he tells them when he's done.
0: And wow.
1: If you watched his face last night, he was perfectly fine with that when they showed him in the dugout when Soto came in the ninth inning. So, I get mad when he's like at 70 or 71 pitches and he comes out. But at 97 pitches, one thing to think about, I think the Cubs are the best team in the division. I thought that on paper at the beginning of the year, but I don't know if you've paid attention to their starting pitching problems. They've lost three of their starters. The Detroit Tigers have lost three of their starters. Max Scherzer's got arm problems with Toronto. I mean, with all these pitchers hurt early in the year, and I hate the babying and the pitch count and the way the era works right now, but I would much rather have him pitch one less. Soto, Mike was talking about how he was, maybe a little under the radar, but a good offseason signing. He gave up three runs the whole month of April, two of them in one game. I felt totally comfortable with him coming in, especially they had a lefty leading off the ninth. I think Skeens goes out there, finishes the job, and I would like to see him do it. But I have been told by people very close to the situation that he tells them when he wants to come out.
2: That is fascinating because I'm watching the eighth inning, strikeout, strikeout, strikeout. Oh, I better get this guy out of there. He can't possibly pitch one more inning. And then some of it, too, your point about the injuries is very well taken. But I'm old, Guy, and I used to love watching pitchers pitch complete games.
1: Me too.
2: It was one of the reasons I would go to the park to see Bob Gibson or Blass or anybody back in the day when they did it with regularity. It was entertaining.
1: Mike, when I was a kid, my dad would say, we'd go to two or three games a summer. That's all we had the money for, whatever. He'd say, pick a game. You mentioned Bob Gibson. That would be one of the things. Cardinals come in if Bob. I didn't pick a bot. Well, they didn't have bobbleheads then, but I didn't pick Bat Day or Cat Day. Okay, Sandy Koufax is coming in. Let's go see the Dodgers. Bob Gibson's coming in. Let's go see him. Although the one thing that Skeens doesn't have to worry about is playing with his kids because Matthew Boyd of the Cubs hurt his meniscus the other morning. Playing with his kids and is now on their injured list. So Skeens, that's one thing Skeens doesn't have to worry about.
0: Guy, what's the net effect of this Aaron Rodgers situation? Is it just something that's annoying for the fans because we are talking about it all the time? Or are there real ramifications for the team? If he's planning on eventually showing up, does any of this matter right now?
1: If he's eventually planning on showing up, probably it doesn't matter. It didn't matter last year. I know most of the fan base wants to see the move on, at least for the people that I talk to, and try to see if either of these two young guys are the quarterback of their future. But they still did make the playoffs last year and, had some pretty good quality road wins, New England, Detroit, Baltimore. So if he doesn't come back, then it's more of an issue. I don't know what he's waiting on. I mean, but then offering that free agent tender, he doesn't have a whole lot of options. Just are you playing or aren't you playing? I think it's more aggravating for the fans, although it does sound like, especially with what Jerry Dulac wrote the other day, that, the organization is getting a little fed up, too. Not that it's going to cause him to do anything if he decides to come back. And especially with, I think McCarthy, as much as anybody, wants him to come back.
0: Yeah, I mean, it's a little bit of a PR hit, no doubt about it. It doesn't look good for the Shield, I would say that.
1: Yeah, and the national people, they talk about the Steelers being embarrassed and being held on a string and all this and that. And perception is reality, and that's kind of the perception.
2: And the devastating ripple effect from that PR hit is going to be people are no longer going to show up and fill the road stadiums half with Steeler fans. They're not going to be on national TV five times, and it's just going to crumble. Oh, wait. No, it's not.
0: Yeah.
1: Yeah. Yeah, really. I mean, even, you know, I was reading Jacksonville severely protected their home game with the Steelers because they know it's the one that they'll sell out. They didn't want to go. They didn't want to play that game in London because they got to play over there. So, yeah, they're still extremely popular. And the national perception, period, look, it's hard. I've worked 1 year for SNN, and it's hard to keep up with every team in every sport when 1 week you're covering the U.S. Open, the next week you're covering Junior Seau setting a record, and then you're following Bobby Thigpen around, which was what I was doing 1 year. But yet they still all get on there and act like they know what the local beat writers. You want to know what's going on, go read the newspapers in the other cities.
0: Yeah. Guy, we had this discussion earlier about what to do with Malkin. Asked Borky yesterday, he kind of danced around the idea of reluctantly saying it might be time. In terms of Letang and Malkin, what are your thoughts?
1: Well, they can't do much with Letang. I think you got to just stick with him. Malkin, I said last week, Randy, that, you know, my heart says keep him. My gut says get rid of him. As Mike was saying earlier, you don't have to do anything. His contract's up. The thing about it is, can you replace his numbers? The problem is, I mean, he's missed so many games over the years. I mean, you're probably at best going to get 50, 60 games out of him next year. But the positives, I don't think much was made about how seamlessly he moved from center to wing this year. And even if you dropped him down from second line to third line, you know, but he just wants to play another year. I don't know that he would grouse about that. I think he'd be happy for the opportunity, maybe a little less ice time. And I think one of the reasons that he was a plus 13 this year was because the center position has a lot of defensive responsibilities. I mean, Sidney Crosby plays from one end of the rink to the other. Wingers are more out there to score goals and to cause havoc in front of the net. And I think that's more suited for his game right now because he's never been very good defensive-minded. So, I wouldn't be upset if they keep him, but I think he has to play more because I don't know that you can replace, especially for the low amount of money that he makes. Can you replace his offensive production for that kind of money? Even because they have tons of salary cap room, they have tons of draft capital and prospect capital. I mean, and they certainly can make some moves. Maybe they could replace those numbers, but as the roster stands now, I'm probably leaning towards giving him another year, even if that's. It's the same thing as like not moving on from the Steeler quarterback situation. I'm hanging on to the past.
0: 3:40 today, Diamondbacks hosting the Pirates once again with Mitch Keller on the mound. And Mitch has quietly been pretty damn good.
1: Oh, my gosh. I don't think people are giving him nearly enough credit. And a couple of two times he's pitched when the bullpen was completely exhausted and he went real deep into the games. He's fifth in baseball in quality starts. So,
0: yeah. All right, well, hopefully he gets another one today. Guy Junker this morning on DBE. Always a pleasure, Guy. Thanks.
1: Okay, you guys have a good week. Happy Mother's Day.
0: Yep, we'll see
1: Abby.
0: You.
1: Abby was quiet.
0: Yes.
3: Thank you, Guy.
0: Abby has your news coming up next.
3: We'll talk about the slang that has endured and the hilarious words that we should definitely bring back.
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2: Yeah. Is that the point? I thought the point is, like, if something befalls the father, then
3: you got to make sure they kind of come up in the church.
2: Oh, I thought, I mean, you give him some cash, you can make sure he gets a job and isn't a drug addict.
3: Well, all of that. I didn't think it was, that's like, part
2: making
3: of it.
2: Go to church on Sunday.
3: Yeah, that's part of it. It's all part of the part and parcel.
2: All right.
4: I will scold this child when he's acting ridiculous. If that's what you're worried about, if you think I didn't have it in me to be like, hey, knock it off! Well, you're wrong.
3: No, I'm godfather like four times over.
4: Okay, did you run into that?
3: Sometimes, no. Only one time I ran into that.
4: See, this is like finding a doctor to prescribe you Adderall. You got to find the soft ones. Hey, I'm feeling a little lethargic. Yeah. Can't focus. Need to help raise a kid in the faith.
1: Randy Bauman and the DVE Morning Show.
3: Yeah, you know, you just bribe your way into it. Look. If we've learned anything, we got an American Pope in there now. It's from Chicago. just slip him a few bucks.
4: 10 years after an American couldn't be a deacon, we had the Pope. God rest his soul.
3: Ah, man. You know, I've never gone to Wrigley and not been able to park somewhere by slipping some guy. Hey, how about $20 and I can park in there too? You go ahead. You can do whatever you want.
4: I'm
3: slip the guy a little bit of money.
2: That's a Pittsburgh thing, too. Pittsburgh and Chicago. The only two places that...
3: The usher some money?
2: Yeah.
3: Yeah.
4: You work hard.
3: Hey, if I give you 20, can I sit in that section?
2: Yep.
3: That guy ain't coming today. There you go. Always a good move. PNC Park, legendary for that. Because it's been empty for so long. And there was like, when you knew the right ushers, you could be like, hey, you know, slipping just like $10 or something. They'll be like, put you down real close and you're good to go. That's how it should be.
4: I agree. Yeah. Fill this. Don't you want people? You got to have someone stand for this child.
3: Yeah.
2: Oh, what? I don't understand why teams don't want that anyway to happen.
3: Well, we're talking two things at the same time, using the teams as an analogy for his standing up as a godfather, because he's got to bribe his way into the church become a godfather. And you're saying, why don't teams want people to? I think they do. They want people to, you know, it's like bands. They're like, move down in front.
5: Yeah.
3: Plenty of room to boogie up here.
2: Yeah.
3: Looks better on TV anyway.
2: I was saying, on TV, you don't want to have nobody behind home plate.
3: Yeah. But the worst thing you can do as a band, Abby, you know this too. You're like, hey, guys.
5: Come on down front.
3: Come on down in front.
5: You guys having a good time?
3: Think someone in the back's going to go,
6: yeah, we know there's room. Yeah, we're making a conscious decision right now.
5: I'm having fun already back here.
3: Yeah. Well, I'll tell you what, people are going to be front and center for Mike Minda's Be Free show tomorrow night. I'm going to be performing at the Winery. You should be there. The one and only Mike Minda from the Common Heart, the guitar wizard, is also a brilliant singer, front man. And he, along with his dad, Dave, the two of them are like amazing playing the guitar together. They do all these like double leads, like on classic tunes, Santana and some Little Zappa in there, Steely Dan and Little Feet, stuff like that.
2: All Traffic, I heard other tunes coming.
3: Yeah, great stuff. And I'm really looking forward to playing all those songs with those guys. And just, I mean, it's guitar jam heaven. It is so, and they sing awesome. So that's tomorrow night at the Winery. And if you ever wanted to see Mike Minda just go off, like he does with the Common Heart on a whole bunch of classics. That's tomorrow night.
2: And an incredible venue.
3: Oh, yeah, the Winery's great. The original Pittsburgh Winery on Penn Avenue.
2: The one not by the original Permanis.
3: No, the one I just said on Penn Avenue. Quit making it more complicated.
2: I get confused. I'm trying to help everybody.
3: I know. In doing so, all right, so the one on Penn Avenue, all right. Anyways, Abby's got your news right now. What's going on?
5: News this hour brought to you by Better Call Si. More clouds and sun today and a high of 62. Most slang disappears fast. Think about how many words sounded trendy for a couple of months and then vanished forever. But according to a linguist on the PBS series Other Words, one word has stood the test of time. And that word is cool.
3: Cool.
5: She says cool's been popular for more than a century, which is pretty impressive slang. Part of the reason is how flexible it is. Cool can describe somebody laid back or stylish or impressive or just likable. You can say cool it, or you can ask, are we cool?
3: Yeah.
5: Or you can have some Cool Ranch Doritos. The linguist says that very few slang words can adapt that well across generations. Somehow your grandparents, your parents, and your kids all agree on at least one thing. The word cool is still cool.
4: I think it's also great to use facetiously whenever you get cut off in traffic or someone spills a beer on you. Cool.
3: Yeah.
4: cool.
5: Now, what about slang words that never made it past a year or so? There is a post that's going viral on a bunch of teen slang words from 1954. And it is from a newspaper clipping from the Northwest News.
2: Can I guess one of them? Is one of them keen?
5: Actually, no, but I do like that. I'm really keen on.
2: Yeah.
5: I'm really keen on
2: That's
5: you.
2: That's so keen.
5: No, this is from the Northwest News, which was in Bethany, Oklahoma. So here are some of the terms that fizzled out a long, long time ago. The first one on the list is Cool Jonah, which was slang for a well-dressed kid.
3: Okay. Yeah, that's weird.
4: Cool real Jonah. Weird and real specific.
5: Very
3: Cool Jonah. Looks like you came right out of a whale.
5: George meant money.
2: I like
7: George Washington's.
5: Yeah, exactly.
7: So Benjamin's. Inflation just caused.
3: Yeah,
7: it
3: exactly.
5: Yeah, right. Spooning your scarf meant eating your food.
4: I my mind was racing there.
3: Yeah. Spooning your scarf.
4: My mom caught me.
3: Yeah.
4: I'm sick of doing laundry. Quit spooning your scarf. It's stiff.
5: Double bubble meant a cute girl.
4: I get it.
2: I get it.
4: She's a real double bubble.
3: I'd like to.
4: Go on.
3: Yes.
5: All right. A bad dad from Baghdad was a guy who thinks he's tough.
3: Okay.
7: Saddam Hussein?
5: Right. Yeah. Bad dad from Baghdad. And then a fluky is a jerk. If you're at the movies, it's called a heckle-thon, and a flip-flip is a person who makes wisecracks.
3: Yeah, that one makes sense. These are all from the 50s?

0: Tucker. I'm like, I'm not keeping the dog's name Tucker.
1: Tucker.
0: And because I don't want to have discussions with it. Is that what you think? You know, like.
2: What are we doing here? Randy, you're going to pick up my poop?
0: Yeah, exactly. And I had this trainer helping me with him because he was an insane dog. And he's like, dude, that dog is booking. And I'm like, oh, that's perfect.
3: He's a booker.
0: Yeah.
4: So I thought he was named after Booker T.
0: No, no. If the James Booker would be the Booker I would go for, but of any of the
4: and
0: Bookers.
4: You're a Booker T guy, I thought.
0: Well, I like Booker T, but I'm more of a James Booker guy. Booker from New Orleans. Booker T's a Memphis guy.
4: Okay.
0: Yeah. But my dog is from Pittsburgh, and he's absolutely insane, and he runs like crazy. And that's why booking.
4: It's such a great word. He's booking.
0: But Abby says it sometimes. We got to book it out of here.
2: Yeah.
0: Like, that's not part of my language.
2: You got to book it. Yeah.
0: We got to book it out of here.
2: Yeah.
0: Let's book.
4: Well, in book
0: what
4: it.
0: What time
4: is,
0: you got to be there? You better book.
4: In entertainment, though, book it too is booking it.
0: Right. Yeah, exactly. Get the gig.
2: That's right. It is official. Saturday Night Live UK is a hit. The show has been picked up for a second season by Sky and an extended 12 episodes. Hannah Waddingham is going to host this weekend, but SNL creator Lorne Michaels, who produces the UK version, is thrilled with the green light, saying, "I'm incredibly proud of our team and the show. It keeps getting better every week." And if you haven't watched it yet, you can watch SNL UK on Peacock.
0: I've loved everything I've seen from them. And my algorithm is full of how great their show is every Sunday. It's just people going, this show is so much better than the American version. And the American version needs to look at this to remember what it's supposed to do.
1: Really?
0: Mm-hmm.
1: I haven't seen any clips yet.
0: Awesome. Some of it is like, you know, obviously hard to understand as an American because it is playing on English culture. And one in particular this past week was spoofing a legendary pork commercial that ran in the UK in the 80s. So you would have no frame of reference for it.
1: Right.
0: But the people who do swore that it was the all time funniest thing they've seen on British television. Because this thing was like so embedded in everyone's brains and it made no sense. It was one of those commercials like that's weird. It was like a Mentos commercial almost, mm-hmm. You know what I mean? Where everybody is just really bizarre. And so then I watched the commercial that they spoofed and it was very, very weird. And, you know, they did a hilarious send up of it. There's two people. The two people who do the update are brilliant. And that really helps them.
4: When you showed us the clips or played on the air, I thought they were amazingly funny.
0: They've only gotten better. Those two are brilliant and they're very like they're incisive, they're funny obviously, but they're totally ballsy too. Which makes it great and exciting. And the pace of it, it doesn't drag and they're not laughing at each other the whole time. Like Jost and Che, I think, have got to the point where they're just like, it's like two buddies joking around on there and the pace is so much slower. But those two are great. That guy, George Four Acres, he is like the breakout star of that show. Everything that guy does is there's just something. He's got a Mike Myers gene. When he's on the screen, you're just ready to laugh at the guy. He's really good.
2: Is he the guy that a lot of his comedy is always around your relationship with your dad? They do a lot. That's also something that seems very British to me. It's like they do a lot of comedy around like how difficult it is to have a curmudgeon dad that you just can't get along with.
0: The Ireland guy from Week One, member, he's like, "What kind of dad was your Irish dad?" Yeah,
2: what kind of dad?
0: He does. They give him this segment where they're like 90 seconds with Four Acres or something like that.
2: Okay,
0: or 45 seconds, and this is the one he did this past weekend. Here you go.
5: Apples and oranges, raspberries, watermelon and kiwi fruit, mangoes and blueberries and loads of grapes, and Epstein didn't kill himself. Green the field that's full of corn, lit by the light of an English morn, daffodils bloom with the sky at dawn, and Epstein didn't kill himself. Taters and carrots and peas and yams, Epstein didn't kill himself. Kiwi flowers, Epstein didn't kill himself. Single phrase of the day he's made, the land and the sea to the world he gave, for killing the twat who stood to gain. From saying his name, we must refrain. Rock and spinach and cavallonero, Epstein didn't kill himself. Red sky at night, shepherd's delight, Epstein

0: That's awesome.
1: Wow.
2: It's just very bizarre. And it was like the last sketch of the night. Yeah.
0: I can't wait so you can learn that in karaoke it.
3: and that's actually not, I mean, they would say that on our regular SNL, but I think the bits that I've seen, they've gone even deeper and more cutting. And I think it's sharper writing.
2: Yeah. Oh, the SNL, the current SNL it needs Tina Fey to go in there and smack the bejesus out of everybody. Because they've got a big just hug going on in there every week.
3: But, you know, but Jost and Shay are really funny, but it's like they're not as sharp as the people in England are.
2: I agree. Agreed. Also, I think they're doing what they're allowed to do, not necessarily what they want to do. And because it's the UK version, they have way less concerns. Like, Lauren is like, well, I don't think Coca-Cola would like it if we did that.
0: Okay.
2: That's kind of the read I've got on it, is that he has such a lockdown on what they can do on the American version versus the UK. They've got just a much bigger, longer leash.
3: Yeah, they don't have to worry about blowback, probably, right?
2: Right. Yeah.
1: Last story here. The world's largest and most famous nudist resort is now being overrun by swinging tourists who are regularly seen getting down on the beach. The French resort called Cap d'Agen attracts tens of thousands of guests during its peak season. It's been around since the 1950s and for decades has just been a place for people to relax and let it all hang out. In recent years, swingers have invaded. These aren't just lifestyle visitors hoping to avoid tan lines. Instead, according to longtime regulars, they are engaging in sex acts along a stretch of beach where anything goes. It's gotten to the point that the nudist to swinger ratio is about 60-40. For the most part, the nudists are doing their best to get along, but it seems they long for the good old days of simple days of sun and fun without all the grunty action around them.
0: It's like when motorcycle clubs became gangs and started selling drugs. It's like, it's just not what it's about. Stop it. That's enough. These are horse drugs. Yeah. You're supposed to just like bikes and the company of friends.
2: Yeah. Did you ever watch that movie with Tom Hardy?
0: Yeah.
2: What was it called?
0: Bike Riders.
2: Oh, yeah. It's based on like a book, right? Like a real picture book, I think.
0: Yeah, I was going to say like a photo journal of a guy who went out.
2: Picture book.
3: Oh, yeah. That movie was terrible.
2: Yeah, did you think so?
3: Yeah, I really did.
0: You got to have your TV up on 95 to hear Tom Hardy be like, okay, so what should we do this week, guys?
4: Yeah. Do you want to challenge me? Okay, we'll have a fight. Fists or knives? Or we could kiss.
0: What? What did you say? What did you think I said? Yeah, his voice and whatever affectation he puts on it is so low.
2: Yeah, all the time. On everything. I mean, he's never had a role where you can understand everything what he's saying perfectly. Uh-uh. Did you ever see The Drop?
3: I understood The Drop.
2: Yeah. That's probably the most coherent he is in any role.
3: Very underrated movie if you've never seen it.
2: It's awesome. Gandolfini is in it. Tom Hardy. And there's somebody else in it who's very good. But it's a good movie. It's one of those, you just feel bad the whole time. It's like a bad feeling movie, but it's also the shenanigans that go on in the local bar kind of vibe, like the criminal element after hours.
3: It's like you see Tony if his dad wasn't running the mob. It's like what Tony would have been.
2: Right.
0: Oh, okay, I'm going to watch this tonight now.
2: Oh, it's awesome.
3: I mean, it's one of those things too, like I kind of like, because I just like old movies. I'll watch it 30 times. It never gets old because Tom Hardy's great. Gandolfini's great. It's a great movie.
0: Okay.
2: There's another. The other one that's really good, it's along those lines, and Gandolfini has a small role in as a hitman who is just a mess. And I can never remember the name of it. And it has Brad Pitt.
3: Yes. It's always raining, and they're always in the car.
2: Yes.
3: So that's a depressing movie compared to The Drop.
2: That movie, it's just like all about like the hitman corporate culture of like, we got to take care of this guy.
1: Killing them softly.
2: That's it, them softly. That movie, and because he robs a card game in that.
3: Right.
2: Mm-hmm. Oh, man. That one is just brutal life. When that guy just knows he's screwed and he's like trying to hide out, going to bars and hanging out, and someone's like, hey, yeah. Every time someone talks to you, you're terrified. This guy could be the guy who's coming to kill me.
0: Oh my God.
2: That's why I'd never
3: watch The Drop.
0: Okay.
2: Yeah. I'd be bad in the mob. So fast.
0: Just too chatty.
5: I'm just too nervous and chatty.
0: Right.
5: What are we doing? Ah, I'm sorry. No, sorry.
1: Every time somebody's behind you, your neck just kind of like.
5: Your nervous condition is making it tough for us to trust you. I don't understand.
0: What? I wouldn't say anything. I was a regular guy.
5: Didn't I rub that guy out like you wanted? I did.
2: It was horrible, but I did it.
5: That's just it. The guilt. How do you guys live with the guilt? They're like, yeah, your first one's tough. No, you don't understand.
1: I've done it like 17 times. I can't do it.
5: The guilt is so much.
1: Okay. More clouds than sun today and a high of 62.
2: Yeah, there is like a whole subset of mob movies that never made the classic designation. You know, they're not up there with the Scorsese's and the
3: There's a ton of them, and like all the kind of Goodfellas and Sopranos, kind of the guys that weren't the top two stars are in all of them.
2: That is true. Like the same cast of characters that are pulled for all those movies. State of Grace is another one that is, I think, should be considered one of the all-time greats.
3: I prefer State of Grace over The Departed personally. If you're talking Irish mobs.
2: Yeah.
3: Yeah, I love it. The last giddy down here was Columbus. One of the greatest lines ever in a movie.
2: That's when John C. Reilly's getting shook down. Sean Penn, Ed Harris, John C. Reilly, Robin Wright. I mean, the cast is amazing in that movie.
3: New York.
2: But, dude, Departed is so good. You really think State of Grace is better than The Departed?
3: I kind of just didn't vibe with it. As much as everyone loves it, I didn't get Jack Nicholson.
2: Yeah.
3: And I just kind of like, I don't know, Boston. It's okay. People put it up with like Goodfellas. It's not that for me.
2: Mike will be in here in a little bit. He'll have something to
3: say. He'll argue
2: with
3: me.
2: Oh, he
3: loves it. It's okay. It's just, it's not rewatchable for me.
2: DVE Comedy Fest is back. Joe Bartnick is going to be a part of the crew. We are bringing you five headliners, four to price of one. Roy Wood Jr., Ian Bagg, Dana Gould, ladies and gentlemen. Freaking Dana Gould. Lynn Coplitz, the Comedy Cellar Killer, and Joe Bartnick. Get your tickets.
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1: Mike Pursuta's got your sports right now on the DVE Morning Show. 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
2: 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Paul Skeens did his thing. Brandon Lau hit a dinger, and the Pirates beat the Diamondbacks 1-0 last night. Skeens, 8 innings of brilliance, 2 hits, no walks, 7 Ks. Lau's homer, his 9th of the season. Connor Griffin also extended his hitting streak to 8 games and stole another base. Now the Bucks go for their 4th National League Road Series victory this afternoon. 3:40 our time, first pitch between Mitch Keller and Zach Gallen in Arizona. That's a great pitching matchup. Be the 8th start of the season for Keller. He's coming off a season-high tying 7 innings in a May 1st victory over the Reds. Keller is one of 4 National League pitchers who's thrown at least 41 innings and given up 1 or fewer home runs. He's given up 1.
3: Wow.
2: Paul Skeens gave up 2 last Thursday against St. Louis in the first inning. That's pretty good. And Keller has been better than pretty good this year. First 7 starts, he's gone at least 6 innings 5 times, and he's gone 7 innings twice. He's also given up 2 or fewer earned runs 5 times. This guy's been money. And a guy that a lot of people probably thought they would trade because he's making money.
3: Yep.
2: By Pirates standards. But nice to have a veteran that knows what he's doing in the mix with all these young up-and-coming.
3: They should not trade him.
2: I concur. And Zach Gallen, pretty good for Arizona. He's a pretty good pitcher, but coming off a tough one at Wrigley Field, his last start on May the 1st, he lasted just 3 2/3, gave up 7 hits and 6 runs, all of them earned. Wonder if the wind was blowing out at Wrigley. Probably. That's a good pitching matchup and some late afternoon baseball. Count me in. Hockey playoffs continue tonight, both in the National Hockey League and in the AHL, where the Wilkes-Barre Scranton Penguins have a chance to close out Hershey. Wilkes-Barre leading the best of 5, 2-1 going into Game 4 tonight. I watched Game 3 on Monday night, which Wilkes-Barre rallied with an extra attacker goal to tie it from Avery Hayes, and then a Harrison Brunick game winner in overtime to take that 2-1 series lead. Good stuff, particularly from defenseman Harrison Brunick. That was a Rutger-McGroarty tipping, not a Brunick tipping.
4: Yeah, I didn't want to correct you.
2: I got a bunch of stuff written down here. But Avery Hayes, McGroarty, Tristan Bros, and Brunick all stood out. And I was watching that a little more than casually, but I wasn't charting odd man rushes against and scoring chances and all that kind of stuff. Harrison Brunick was everywhere.
4: Bros, 3 apples. Yeah. I wish they gave him way more. I know he was a little ding this year, but I wish they gave him way more of a chance.
2: He needs some runway. I think Brunick's going to get it next year. He's had a really interesting season. You know, in the preseason, he played so well, they had to keep him on the team. And then he played 9 games, and he looked overmatched at the NHL level. He turns 20 tomorrow, so that's not the worst thing in the world for a 19-year-old to look overmatched. He's 6'3", just north of 200 pounds. The Penguins wound up scratching him a bunch, and then he went to a rehab assignment in Wilkes-Barre. Then he went to the World Juniors for Canada. Then he went back to his junior team, Kamloops, ended up back in Wilkes-Barre at the end of the season. Dan Kangurski of Pittsburgh Hockey Now was at Game 3 reporting on the AHL Penguins. And here's what Kangurski quoted Wilkes-Barre Scranton head coach Kirk McDonald saying about Brunick. Quote, "I think he's been great in all 3 games of the Hershey series. Quite frankly, he's done a great job with everything. He gets up in the rush. He did a great job on the power play. It looked outstanding. We only got 1 look, but we had a bunch of great A's. It was the best it's looked in the series. He's done a great job killing penalties. He's understanding when to make a play, but then he's recognizing when he's able to hold on to the puck. He's doing a great job." I thought he was the best player on the ice in Game 3, and Dan Kangurski of Pittsburgh Hockey Now concurred in his piece. This is the future. And there's a lot of guys down there that I think you're going to see next year, particularly the 4 we talked about or the four I mentioned, and goaltender Sergei Mirashov, who is performing as you would want a playoff goalie to perform thus far. He's 2-1 against Hershey, 2.31 goals against, .920 save percentage.
4: He's playing great.
2: Him and Shelov next year? Is that, would that be your plan?
4: I'm not as sold on Shelov as everybody. Even though I picked him to win Rookie of the Year 2 years ago, I teach him how to, you know, all those shootout points count.
2: Yeah. Well, here's what.
4: And I think Skinner might be a nice mentor, kind of nice. You don't have two guys battling each other. I wouldn't have a guy that's in Mirashov's corner. I don't want a guy that wants to upseat.
2: That wants the job.
4: Yeah, and I think you can trade Shelov and get something for him.
2: The thing that's really got me thinking about Shelov is that's the fourth time now he has showed up when the lights are the brightest. And I know he was wildly inconsistent in the regular season, but he's done it at the AHL level. He's winning the Calder Cup last year. He's done it at the World Championship level. Beat Team USA with Latvia, for crying out loud. And two stints in the playoffs, one with Vancouver. Now, they were both kind of short, but he really showed well for Vancouver against Edmonton, and he showed really well for the Penguins against Philly.
4: I've been pro Shelov for a couple years, but I'm just saying, but if you want Mirashov to be the guy, then he has to be the guy.
2: Well, I want him to earn it, though. I don't want to just give it to him.
4: Okay.
2: Let him split time and see how it goes, and may the best guy emerge. Mirashov's still pretty young. He doesn't have to be a number one right now. But is that tandem better than Skinner and Mirashov? And I totally get the point about the veteran mentor thing and the guy who knows his place. That could be value. There could be value in that.
4: Isn't Mirashov, any tandem he's on is better than the one without him on it, though?
2: Well, you would hope. If he's the guy they think he is, and the guy he's looking like he is right now. That's fun stuff, Wilkes-Barre and Hershey. I'm going to be watching that again tonight, Randy.
3: I'm not, but I look forward to your review of it. I need to walk away from the Penguins right now because I've been hurt.
2: I get it. I totally get it.
3: I've been hurt.
2: Do you come back, or do you just drop it like a bad habit?
3: No, I mean, I'll come back to it, but at the moment I'm a little dysregulated from letting the Flyers break our hearts.
2: Like when they get to the conference finals, you start watching again? Or
3: Yeah.
2: That makes sense.
3: I can't get into any hockey right now.
2: I don't think that's an atypical reaction.
4: No, it usually takes me about a week, but because of Puck Off and my pro hockey news stuff, I still have to pay attention, but it just kind of makes me sick. But this year, other than the creamsicles, I just enjoyed the year, and there's just such great hockey right now. And I'm not a basketball guy, not an NBA guy, I'm not a baseball guy, so I'm watching hockey.
3: Yeah, I get it. Rick Witkowski's going to join us in a little bit. The legendary musician from Crack the Sky talks about their reunion show. Jurgles tomorrow night. Our dear friend Rick coming up next. But first, Mike.
2: Randall, in sports betting, you got to follow the trends. And if you're following along with the Bet Park Sportsbook and online casino app, so much the better. There are pitching matchups and hockey series that scream under or over, for example. I can hear it. Over. Under. Here. They're there. Props for strikeouts, points, base hits can also be intriguing based on recent history. And that's where Bet Parks comes in. 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

0: coming, along with a full cast of characters here today. Mike Pursuit, Abby Krisner, Tab Whistle, and Joe Bartnick. That song you're hearing right now, that's Kiss the Dog from the band Crack the Sky. The legendary prog rock and roll band. I don't know, that might be a little too confining of a term for them. Rick Witkowski from Crack the Sky joining us right now. That's too confining to say prog rock. You guys are so much more than that.
1: Yeah, it's hard to put a label on our band. I'd say rock. We rock. I don't know about prog rock. We do all kinds of rock.
0: But
1: hard rock, soft rock, hard-boiled rock.
0: Yeah. Poached rock. So you guys have been doing this, though, for a long time, Ricky. And first of all, great to talk with you, brother.
1: Right back at you, Randy.
0: Yeah, yeah. And, I mean, how many years is this for Crack the Sky now?
1: We are on our 50th year. Well, actually, it's 51 now. Our first album came out November of 1975. And coincidentally, we released an album in November, or a brand new record called Blessed, 50 years after our first album came out.
0: Wow.
1: So we're still rocking.
0: Yeah.
1: And still rocking.
0: When you recorded it, where was that first record recorded?
1: The first album was recorded at Columbia Studios, Studio B and E, like the whole complex on 52nd Street. You know, in the same room that Chicago, Sly and the Family Stone did all the records. Paul McCartney did Ram there. We had our first engineer. He worked on that record. He worked on Ram. He did Dylan. And we did a couple tracks in Studio E, which is where Dylan did stuff. It was a little smaller, tighter room. And we also had orchestrations done in their Studio C, which was down in the Village, and where Frank Sinatra had done some tracks. It was a huge, it was old church that was converted to a studio.
0: That's so thrilling.
1: Yes, it was. It still is when I think about it.
0: Yeah. And then what tour did you go out on? Like, didn't you go out as openers of like Zappa and stuff like that on that, like in the initial like introduction of the band?
1: Well, we did a couple one-offs with Zappa. We weren't on tour with him. A lot of the first album stuff was like one-offs. My first album, we got to go to Hawaii. We got to play the Honolulu Civic Center, opening for Savoy Brown. We played in Santa Monica. We opened for Ted Nugent and Slade. This is on our first album. And then we opened for ELO in New Orleans. But we weren't specifically on tour.
0: Yeah.
1: We were on, you know, they were one-offs.
0: The record company was bouncing you around.
1: Yes, yes. And our first tour, official tour, was, I think that we partnered up with people, was Supertramp. We did like 17 dates with them. This was when they, Even in the Quietest Moments, I think, was out. That Give a Little Bit was their big song at that time, yeah.
0: So it was prior to Breakfast in America.
1: Yes,
0: yeah.
1: right before that. We did, like, Crime of the Century, I think we also did dates with. Was that the name of one of their albums? I think it was. But then we partnered up. We did a bunch of dates with the Atlanta Rhythm Section. We did one-offs with a lot of people, like Journey. Where I got to see, in Wisconsin, this was the four-piece Journey with Greg Rowley and Angeli Dunbar and Neil Schon.
0: Oh, yeah.
1: But they brought out, they said, hey, we're going to bring out a friend of ours. And in the middle of the set, they brought out Steve Perry, and he sang a couple songs that ended up being on their next record.
0: Yeah.
1: So I got to witness that. Yeah, I'm old, Randy. I've been doing this for 50. It is hard to believe. We're in our 51st year.
0: That's crazy.
1: And I know it is. And we have four of the original five members still in the band.
0: That's even crazier.
1: It is. And a note, at one point in our 50-year span, everybody in the band had left the band and came back into the band, including our songwriter, John Palumbo. I mean, all of us have been out of the band and back in the band. That's pretty wild.
0: It is pretty wild. But you know, I think that that's not atypical either. Sometimes people just need a break. But you guys have been, you know, your fan base has stayed with you all this time. A nice show tomorrow at Jurgles for everybody, an 8 o'clock show. Get it on your schedule and go see Rick Witkowski and the boys, Crack the Sky. And Rick, of course, if you're looking to do some work locally and you want to book studio time with somebody who knows what the hell they're doing, Studio L down in Weir, nobody does it better in the production game than our friend Rick Witkowski.
1: Thank you. Hey, Randy, your check's in the mail, by the way.
0: Yeah, buddy. All you got to do is just take me to DJs, dude. Just take me to DJs.
1: I was just there yesterday, as a matter of fact. Yes. Will do.
0: All right, pal.
1: You can have anything on the menu. All right.
0: That sounds good. Kill him tomorrow night there, Ricky.
1: Thank you. Thank you so much.
0: Okay,
1: peace,
0: buddy.
1: And love to you.
0: We'll see you. Rick Witkowski from Crack the Sky tomorrow night. The world's nicest guy. The world's happiest man.
2: Yeah.
0: He is like the band leader. Anytime you see like an all-star band thing happening in Pittsburgh, Rick is running it.
3: Yeah.
0: Yeah. He's the best.
4: You know, if you got to do what you love for 51 years and do it at a high level, it'd probably make you pretty happy.
0: Well, you will never meet a person who has worked with or even just met Rick Witkowski whose impression won't be, he's the happiest guy in the world. Yeah. He's the nicest guy in the world. And he is. He's just, he lights up every room. And man, is he a killer guitar player. And that Crack the Sky stuff is just awesome. So that's tomorrow night at Jurgles. Go check that out. Thanks to Bill Deasy for joining us a little earlier to talk about the Allegheny County Summer Concert Series. You can go see the full list of bands at the Allegheny County website. It's like AlleghenyCounty.us or something. Also, thanks to Guy Junker. Guy says it's okay you take out Paul Skeens. It's okay.
4: He said he comes out when he wants.
0: Yeah.
4: That was a revelation.
0: Yeah, how about that?
3: Felt better when you could just blame Don Kelly. I know. But
0: now I'm like, Paul Skeens, what's your problem? Stay in there, buddy. And also thanks to Joe Bartnick, Joey B., you're going to be part of the DVE Comedy Fest Saturday, June 27th, with Roy Wood Jr., Ian Bagg, Dana Gould, and Lynn Coplitz.
5: It's going to be fabulous.
0: All right. Well, Michelle's coming up next with the Electric Lunch at noon. Tomorrow on the show, we'll have Sean Collier, PFT commenter. I think Craig Shoemaker might be stopping by.
4: Ah! Is he bringing the cheesesteak guy?
0: I don't know. I mean, he's only traveled with him one time, and you do ask that every time of him.
4: Oh, that was just the ultimate in flaunting your success to me.
0: Yeah. Oh, Craig. Yeah, that's tomorrow.
4: He travels with his own cheesesteak guy.
0: Pretty good. That's how you know you made it. All right, Michelle's up next. Have a great day, everybody.
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0: It's 102.5 DVE with Michelle. I think this is the first year that I can remember that when you go into like the Giant Eagle or whatever supermarket, people audibly gasp when they see the price of something. They're like, oh my God, I have to pay this much. Well, you know what? 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
1: And during the few moments that we have left, we want to talk right down to earth in a language that everybody here can easily understand.

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Man, I get a lot of Electric Lunch requests for that song. But I've already played it, so I'm not going to play it on today's Electric Lunch. But you guys can tell me what to play. I mean, we've got a half hour, as always. 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Facebook and Twitter is great. You guys have that down pat. You know, you just go to the DVE Facebook page or my Twitter at DVE Michelle. And the phone number is kind of new. 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

0: 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Well, hey, thank you to everybody who's helped me put together the Electric Lunch playlist, because it's like the Yinzer playlist. 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And when I get off the mic, I'll get right back to the phones, 833-412-WDVE. All right, DVE Sports Shorts now brought to you by MHI Roofing. Well, the hot rumor slash unconfirmed report today is that Aaron Rodgers may be planning on coming into town this weekend, the weekend of rookie mini camp, and maybe signing with the Steelers this weekend. I mean, at this point, it's a rumor slash unconfirmed report, but it's blowing in the wind that Aaron Rodgers may be showing up in town and just might be, you know, doing that thing that we're all waiting for with the Steelers this weekend. Steelers mini camp is, of course, for the rookies starting tomorrow. Elsewhere, Paul Skeens just lighting it up following one of his worst performances of his MLB career with one of his best last night. 8 scoreless innings, only 2 hits, both singles in the 5th, 7 strikeouts, no walks. Pirates over the Diamondbacks last night, 1-0. 1 game left in the series today in Arizona at 3:40. Your starting pitchers today, Mitch Keller, who's no slouch himself, and Zach Gallen. That's it. That's Sports Shorts. DVE.
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0: Dads, listen up. 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
4: 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Heading into the city, few brake lights at the tunnels on the Parkway East and Parkway West now. I'm Bonnie Diver, Total Traffic.
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0: How about Jeff Healey, Angel Eyes? Is that too soft?
1: Nah, I think we're good. Who's this?
0: Jeff from Bethel Park.
1: Thank you, Jeff.
0: All right, thank you.
1: Yeah.

0: Welcome to the Electric Lunch. God, it has been years since I dug that sucker out. Jeff, thanks for that one. The Jeff Healey Band on the lunch, it's all requests. So when you guys tell me to pull something out, I'm like, oh my God, I forgot all about that song. So there it is, Angel Eyes on the lunch on DVE. Richie Blackmore's Rainbow before it just turned into Rainbow. Of course, Ronnie Dio on the vocals. Man on the Silver Mountain, that was for Linda. The Clarks with their 40th anniversary show with DVE. Saturday, June 13th. At this point, it's not sold out. You can still pick up tickets for that Stage AE show. And then 1 week from this Tuesday, the concert that I have free tickets for you for at 12:38 during the lunch today. Bruce Springsteen and the E Street Band coming back to the Berg PPG Paints Arena. 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

Hey, Michelle, will you play Working Man by Rush for the lunch today? This is David. I'm down in the mountains of western North Carolina outside of Asheville doing some electrical work. All right, Michelle. Thanks so much.

0: DVE, will it be today?
1: Hey, if you can do Blues Travelers, Run Around.
0: I can do that. Who's it for?
1: Hey, this is for Eric heading up to Penn State to pick up my son for the summer.
0: Sweet. I got this, Eric.
1: Thanks, bro.
0: See ya.

Hey, this is Christian, and I was wondering if you could play The Flame by Cheap Trick and send it out to Sue in Rochester. Thanks.

0: Electric Lunch in progress. 102.5. Dedication to Sue from Christian right there, the cheap trick. The Blues Traveler to Eric. The Cars goes to Janine. Working Man, David down in North Carolina. Looking for that. He got us on that talk back on the iHeartRadio app. Bruce Springsteen tickets. I had a stack of them at the beginning of the week, and I've got two pairs left. Saving one for tomorrow. If you want to go see Bruce and the E Street Band, PPG Paints Arena, 1 week from Tuesday, buy your tickets at Ticketmaster or win two free ones from me if you have an email address. 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

All of a sudden, in a wink of an eye, a Cadillac sedan passed us by and said, "Boys, it's a mark for me." By then, the taillight was all you could see. Now the fellas ribbed me for being behind, so I thought I'd make the Lincoln unwind. Took my foot off the gas, and man alive, I shoved it on down into overdrive. Wound it up to 110, my speedometer said that I hit top end. My foot was glued like lead to the floor. That's all there is, and there ain't no more. Now the boys all thought lost my sense, and telephone poles looked like a picket fence. They said, "Slow down, I see spots. The lines on the road just look like dots." Took a corner, sideswiped the truck, crossed my fingers just for luck. My fenders was clicking the guardrail post. The guy beside me was white as a ghost.

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6: Through Pleasant Hills, 51 sluggish both ways, Lewis Run Road 11 and Church Road. That's through construction with a lane restriction. Parkway West inbound, a bit heavy, Green Tree to the Fort Pitt Tunnel. Parkway East inbound slows, County Jail to the Fort Pitt Bridge. Brendan Joseph, Total Traffic.
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handles the rights to the Rolling Stones tunes pre-1971. That's why they filed a lawsuit against Bear Paint for the use of this tune here in a social media ad. We got word this week that's been settled, but the terms were not disclosed. But I'm guessing they probably got a little bit of money for that. Paint it black.

0: 92.5 DB, Skid Row, also some GNR back there. Of course, Guns N' Roses set to headline night one of Welcome to Rockville tonight at Daytona Beach, Florida. Godsmack also on the bill down there this evening. That is a stacked lineup all weekend, man. It's like a who's who of rock bands. But for some reason, Stone Temple Pilots aren't on the bill there for Rockville, but they are touring with Godsmack this summer, and we get to stop on that over at Star Lake next month on June 23rd. I'll be at that, man. Big Godsmack fan. It's been a while since I've seen them live, so looking forward to that. And of course, the northern version of Rockville, aka Sonic Temple, that is next weekend over at Crew Stadium in Columbus, Ohio. It's DVE.
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0: Between Taylorstown and Claysville. That's clear, but still heavy delays headed towards that. 70 West starting back at Washington. Stevie E. Total Traffic.
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22.5 DBE. Just some Foo Fighters back there. They're touring this year, but not stopping here in Pittsburgh, unfortunately. Closest date to us is August 10th over in Cleveland at Huntington Bank Field. And if you're looking for money to maybe buy tickets or gas or parking or all three, keep it here. Another shot at $1,000. 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

0: 95 DB, Chad Tyson. So that new Yellowstone spinoff, Dutton Ranch, premieres next Friday, May 15th on Paramount Plus. We got the first full trailer for that this week. It actually looks really good, but I also said that about the Marshals series, which is the other spinoff that started back in, I think, March on CBS. Yeah, that one's not been good at all. It's been pretty bad from the reviews I've been seeing online. I watched the first episode and a half, and after the second one, halfway through, I looked at my wife and I'm like, I am not feeling this at all. I don't think I can do it. So we haven't revisited it since. And like I said, man, the reviews aren't too good on that. But I think Dutton Ranch should be pretty good because that is on Paramount Plus only, not CBS. So we'll see next Friday, man. It's DBE. Keep it here. More tunes next. And Prizuta joins me for the sports hit coming up here at 6:50. We'll talk Aaron Rodgers with him here in just a few. You ready? Home of the Steelers, DVE.
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0: Hey, 22.5 DB, Chad Tice. About to head out before I roll, though. Got to check in with Presuter real quick for the sports sit, which is being brought to you by Chafin Lujan. And Mike, got word today that Aaron Rodgers is going to be here in the Berg this weekend to meet with the Steelers. You think we get an answer before he heads out?
1: You know, we got a lot of word about Aaron Rodgers today, Tice. I don't know that any of it was actually concrete and specific. You know, a lot of expected this and could be that. Here's where I am, where I'm at on the Aaron Rodgers saga, and it's where I've been. Number one, we all saw this movie last year, so I don't know why everybody's losing their minds. Yeah. I guess because people don't have anything else to worry about or concern themselves with. And then B, we had Art Rooney II, the Steelers president, on the morning show the week of the draft, and we asked him if we were to speculate that an Aaron Rodgers decision would be forthcoming by the start of OTAs, which is Monday, May the 18th. That's OTA number one. I asked Art, would that be way off or warm? And he said, very warm. So from that, I deduced they're expecting him to show up by the 18th. If he doesn't show up by then, last year, again, saw this movie before, he showed up for mandatory veteran minicamp. That is scheduled to start on June the 2nd. Tyson, if we get to June the 2nd and Aaron Rodgers isn't signed, then I'm going to start worrying about this and wondering what the Steelers do next and all that stuff. Actually, what they do next is turn it over to either Mason Rudolph, Will Howard, or Drew Aller, but I think we're a long way from that. I think Rodgers is going to be the guy. Yeah. I expect him to be the guy. Again, saw this movie already. It has a really good ending. You know, you have to wait a while through some plot twists, but at the end, you get a franchise quarterback who plays really well and gives you a chance to win 10 games and a division. And now that they've went out and actually got him a couple more receivers, so that would be more than one, maybe the movie has a chance to have a really happy ending. Until then, I ain't sweating it. But, you know, it's a free country. Everybody clutch their pearls and get their panties in a bunch at their own discretion.
0: Love it, cuz. I'm right there with you, man. So, yeah, good stuff. We'll talk to you back here tomorrow afternoon. Looking forward to more on this on the morning show tomorrow, too, because I'm sure you'll be diving into it just a little bit, maybe.
1: I'll pretty much say exactly what I just told you. I mean, I honest to God, I'm fascinated by this, the people's reactions to it. And, I mean, just people, just pay attention.
0: Yeah.
1: Just pay attention.
0: Exactly. All right, cuz, I'll talk to you back here tomorrow. Appreciate it, man.
1: Thanks, Tyson.
0: That's going to wrap it up for me as well. Let's have a great rest of the night tonight, being at each other. And as always, appreciate the calls and social media messages on the show. If you want to connect with me, at Chad Tyson is where you can find me everywhere on the line. Val Porter in next. Keep things rocking. And I'll talk to you guys back here tomorrow afternoon around 3. Or Friday edition of the show. Finally gets into the weekend here on DVE.
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0: 5 DVE. They'll be in town October 3rd for a show at the New Citizens Live at the Wiley. I'm Val Porter. How are you tonight? I'll be with you until midnight. 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

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They have added more dates at the Sphere in Las Vegas. 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Here's AC/DC 102.5 DVE.

0: Led Zeppelin 102.5 DVE. I'm Val Porter. So we got a lot of good shows coming to town, and how could you possibly afford to go to all of them? Well, I have good news for you. 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